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6: Yeah. Can you handle that much caffeine?
7: Did you know Discover automatically doubles all the cash back you've earned at the end of your first year?
6: Oh, really? That's great.
7: Seriously, did you know Discover automatically doubles all the cash back you've earned at the end of your first year?
6: Yeah, you just said that.
7: Did you say I just said that?
6: Yeah, I'm cutting you off.

0: microscope because of his past financially, of how he's of how he's handled money. He's filed bankruptcy twice. So even more scrutiny that every purchase we're going to be on a communication level that is probably more strict than the average couple out there.
1: Rachel and I have sat with Dave and Sharon, and Sharon, that was 30 years ago, was their bankruptcy. Mm-hmm. And still to this day, Dave and Sharon, they have resources till the end of time, and they still talk about major purchases together because that core, yes, that core seed was planted 30 years ago of, I didn't know how bad this was. And so from here on out, we agree that we're going to talk through these things together.
0: So that's the goal for you guys from a marriage perspective, Grace. From our position, like what we see is what we want for you all. But financially, how to dig out of this? What are you guys making right now a year? Like, are you working? Is he working? What's going on with income?
2: Well, see, this is the thing. Just to back up, I did not just fall off of a turnip truck. I asked questions. I hired financial advisors. I tried to do a Sunday night meeting with him every week, and he'd fall asleep. He would say he's too tired. Now's not the time. This has been going on for not just 3 years, but 10 years. So we sold two houses before that just to kind of make ends meet. So it's been a pattern where he skirts the communication issues. So in terms of me taking ownership of myself, yes, I do. And I think that I agree with you, but it's hard to talk to someone who is constantly stating things that are untrue, like he makes $30,000 a month, which maybe that was true during COVID.
1: Yeah, maybe,
2: but
1: maybe not, right?
2: Yeah. Now.
1: Yeah,
2: so I don't know, because I asked him, could I get some bank transparency? Can I just see what the stream of income is? And he always says it's complicated, or I'm working on the numbers.
1: Okay, like, let's take it out of money. Let's say that he has a history of cheating on his past wives, and then y'all get together. And every week you want to sit down and talk to him and say, I want to reestablish trust. Can I see your phone? And he says, absolutely not. And all of a sudden you see hotel receipts show up at the house, and you're like, I didn't stay there. Who was there? And he goes, it's complicated. Would you stand for that?
2: No.
1: So what I want you to see is, like, when I say responsibility, absolutely. You've been trying for 10 years. Panning back, we've been doing the same thing. We've been trying to run the same play for 10 years, and it's never worked.
2: Mm-hmm.
1: Right? That's where the ownership is. I don't want to say this is your fault, and I want you to just take ownership. Okay, I've put up with this for 10 years. I'm done putting up with it.
2: Yeah. And then when it comes to the financial advisor, I've hired a guy, I've hired a woman, and neither person is right. They're always...
0: Yeah, and that's going to be his issue. So, Grace, real quick, we have about a minute and a half. So I want to just quick. No, you're good. How much are you guys making right now? Do you know what he's making? What are you making?
2: No idea what he's making. He said 30,000. Okay. He said 20,000. Now it's 10,000. It ranges.
1: Okay you're not safe.
2: Potentially sued.
0: Yeah.
2: His company is falling apart right now. So he's getting sued.
0: So what is under your name from a debt perspective? Because right now in my head, you guys are two separate entities, and we kind of were like, that doesn't need to be the case. It does need to be the case right now because of everything.
1: You're not safe.
0: But what are you... Right.
2: I don't have any debt. I don't have any.
0: But your mom, right? You borrowed $75,000 from her at one point?
2: You know, I don't have any debt right now. I just have this Cape Cod asset right now that I'm trying to keep. It was going to be foreclosed on because he wasn't making the payment.
0: Okay.
2: I took ownership of it 3 months ago.
0: Is your name on the deed?
2: Now it is.
0: It is now. And how are you? Is it paid for?
2: No. Okay. I mean,
0: how are you going to pay the mortgage every month?
2: I just am tapping into that early inheritance, and I have maybe 4 or 5 months.
0: Are you
2: left.
0: Planning on going and making an income?
2: I make very little money, and I have I teach on the side, and then I have some.
0: My advice for you of what I feel like what we can say right now is yes, keeping everything separate right now. And you have to take care of you, Grace. So yeah, you are probably gonna have to go make an income because this 250 and the way it's been, the pattern in the past, it's gonna be gone in 3 months if you're not careful. And so you need to start getting a job. You need to be doing a budget, and you need to be taking care of food, shelter, utilities, transportation. And then the whole mess of the marriage and his finances is going to have to be untangled. And that's going to take a while, and probably some professionals to step in and help.
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8: 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And NYU Scott Galloway thinks it's an important risk.
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4: LaCrosse's official forecast.
16: A frost advisory begins at 1 a.m. tomorrow morning. Lows dip down to about 37 tonight under clear skies. Southeasterly winds around 5 miles an hour. Sunshine mixed with clouds at times tomorrow. High temperatures reach up to 69. Partly cloudy skies tomorrow night. Lows dip down to about 46. Currently 55.

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0: you were, what was it, 8 years ago? Oh. It was like three different houses, two jobs.
1: My first graduate school class was at the age of 26, so yes. A year after his.
0: Totally.
1: That was my first master's degree class,
0: totally.
1: Right? And so, yeah, you got a whole adventure ahead of you. But I do remember this. I do remember pacing around the house at 25 thinking I was failing everybody.
0: Mm.
1: And so I get that sense in his chest. Like,
0: yes.
1: I'm not going to make it.
0: I'm not doing enough.
1: Right.
0: Or, yeah. Yep.
1: But man, I take action. And you said you worked for five summers, with young people and you developed a passion. Reach out to those contacts and see what's available.
0: For
1: or
0: sure.
1: Volunteer at your local church. Like, there's so many opportunities that are going to take you a lot of time, a lot of energy. And that's hard with a newborn, but man, get after
0: and
1: it.
0: And what's wild too is, we love Young Life in our house. That's where Winston and I met. But they have, you know, property site families that live on these camp properties.
1: That's what I'm saying. Like,
0: all year. Like where they live, and that's their job is to take care of these
1: camps. I have buddies texting me all the time, hey, do you know anybody who wants to move to New Mexico or to Southern Missouri and work on this camp
0: or
1: this ranch?
0: So maybe there's a fun adventure for you guys with AB and like,
1: and there's no rent?
0: Yeah, no rent, and you get paid to do it. Like, I don't know, maybe it's something fun like that too, Devin. Thanks for the call. All right, let's go to Holly in Milwaukee. Hi, Holly. Welcome to the show.
2: Hi. So I am currently in the middle of leaving my HR job to potentially go part-time, and I'm struggling with whether we made the right financial decision.
0: Okay. Why did you choose to go part-time?
2: I was burnt out. I was the head of HR in a company out in the Pewaukee area, and with three young kids. I have a 5, 3, and 2-year-old.
0: Oh, wow. Yeah. So you want to be home more? Is that your hope?
2: Yeah, and actually I've been in talks with the kids' school about potentially doing 2 days a week there, so I'd have a summer off with the kids. Yeah,
0: That's great. Well, are you guys able to survive financially on you working part-time and your husband working full-time?
2: I think so. We ran through the numbers. This is kind of one of the most irresponsible things I think I've ever done, not having something for sure lined up before leaving a job.
0: Are you guys able to take care of your necessities in May and June?
2: Yes. Yeah. So we have close to $40,000 in our savings right now.
0: Okay.
2: $28,000 of that is dedicated to our emergency fund. And I would say our monthly spending and what we need and everything with a little cushion is about $5,000 a month.
0: Okay. What does your husband bring in?
2: He's based on commission, but roughly about 6,000 net.
0: Okay. So you guys can keep your head above water. You're not having to dip into the savings with just his, right?
2: Right.
0: Yeah.
2: Yeah.
0: Holly, you're not overly irresponsible. Yeah, that was so kind of you to say, not kind. That was so heavy to say. You guys have $40,000 saved.
1: Yeah.
0: Do y'all have a lot of debt?
2: We have a $13,000 van loan.
0: Okay.
2: That we're aggressively trying to pay off.
0: Okay.
2: And then we have $97,000 left on our house, which should be paid off before we're 40. So.
0: Yeah.
1: Holly, I want you to change your narrative from I'm leaving this job to wah wah to I want to spend more time with my really young kids.
2: Okay.
0: Yeah,
1: because you're talking about this like you're failing, like you're making an affirmative choice.
0: You're a hard driver, Holly.
1: Yeah,
0: you're
1: going to a thing. That's amazing. That's awesome.
2: I don't want to let my husband down.
1: You're not.
0: Okay. Yeah. So many working moms I know. There is this
1: factory.
0: Well, they carry that they have provided for the family financially. And now when that's gone, they're like, it's not even an identity thing. It's like, I feel bad that I'm not contributing. You're good, Holly. Enjoy the summer with your children. You are fine. You guys live on that $5,000. Don't go over. Go get a part-time job at the kids' school. Pay off this van. Once you get a job, you guys need to pay this off with the money you have saved and ride into the sunset. You're doing great, Holly.
1: Doing great.
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10: 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A new study published in Social Science and Medicine suggests that social media may be influencing some boys and young men to consider anabolic steroid use. Researchers found that more time on social media, especially exposure to muscularity-focused content and frequent body comparisons, was linked to higher intentions to use steroids. Parents and educators, says Connect Safely Education Director Carrie Gallagher, can help prevent this misuse.
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17: A frost advisory begins at 1 a.m. tomorrow morning and remains in effect until 8 a.m. tomorrow. Lows dip down to about 37.
18: Tonight,
17: under mainly clear skies, southeasterly winds around 5 miles an hour. Daytime highs approaching 69.
18: Tomorrow,
17: mainly clear skies. Lows level off around 46.
18: Tomorrow night,
17: mainly clear. Right now, 52.
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6: A frost advisory begins at 1 a.m. tomorrow morning and remains in effect until 8 a.m. tomorrow. Lows dip down to about 37 tonight under mainly clear skies, southeasterly winds around 5 miles an hour. Daytime highs approaching 69 tomorrow, mainly clear skies. Lows level off around 46 tomorrow night, mainly clear. Currently, it's 48 degrees.
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7: My name is Dan Mandis in for McGraw. Appreciate you joining us here on America at Night. You can always find me on the socials at Dan Mandis Show. I host a morning show in Nashville, Tennessee on Super Talk 99.7 WTN. Joining the program is Jared Ganz. He writes for The Hill, and we're talking about the California governor's race. And one of the things that I wanted to talk about with you, Jared, is, you know, we've got America at Night. It is it's a show that's heard all over the country. And can you explain to folks the concept of this jungle primary? Basically, it's the top two candidates, regardless of party, end up in a runoff. Is that correct?
8: Mm-hmm, that's right. And there's a few places around the country that do this. California is one notable example. So all candidates, regardless of their party, compete on the same ballot on June 2nd. That's the primary. And whichever candidates finish in the top two spots, they will advance to the general election in November. So it's possible that we have a classic Democrat versus Republican matchup. It could be two Democrats, it could be two Republicans. And that is a key, unique characteristic of how the primaries work in California.
7: Why do they do that? Like, is there a concept as to, like, a very easy explainer as to why they've gotten away from the, you know, Republican primary and the Democrat primary?
8: Yeah, so I mean, there's different motivations as to why this system has been implemented in certain cases. Argument for it is that, you know, it allows everyone to make their own decision for, who they support regardless of party. I guess, you know, along the similar logic for having open primaries, allowing voters to vote in whichever primary they want, regardless of whether they're registered with a party or not, allowing them to choose who they think is the best candidate, regardless of their ID, even if that is a different party than the one that they're registered on. That's at least the logic behind it.
7: One of the things that I find really interesting about the California governor's race is Steve Hilton, Republican, and he has been at the top for the during this campaign. I guess it's been reasonably consistent that he's been at the top of the heap for the obviously for the Republicans, but also just overall. Riverside County Sheriff Chad Bianco, I think his name is also running for Republicans. So do you see Bianco, is it Bianco or is it Blanco? I'm not sure which one it is. But do you see him dropping out to help Hilton in the jungle primary?
8: Yeah, so it's Chad Bianco, you're right.

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8: La Crosse's official forecast.
9: A frost advisory begins at 1 a.m. tomorrow morning and remains in effect until 8 a.m. tomorrow. Mainly clear skies overnight with a low of 37. Southerly winds around 5 miles an hour. High temperatures reach up to 69 Friday. Mainly sunny skies. Mainly clear Friday night. Lows around 46. Right now, it's 43 degrees.
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12: My name is Dan Mandis in for McGraw Millhaven. Always appreciate the opportunity to fill in right here on America at Night. Tony from Canada, I think it's Montreal, called in the previous segment and gave a very impassioned commentary on a number of different things. But I think the general takeaway from my perspective was that he was talking about the Democrats and how they simply have not learned from the failures that they saw during the, number one, during the Biden administration, which, of course, led to Donald Trump being elected for a second non-consecutive term. And when I say that the Democrats, they simply don't learn from their mistakes, here's what I mean, is that what led to the election of Donald Trump for a second non-consecutive term? Well, it was Joe Biden and his open borders. It was Joe Biden and the vaccine mandates. It was the Democrat Party and their defund the police. It was the failed pullout of Afghanistan. It was, you know, being, in my opinion, very anti-military as well. It was a lot of those things.

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8: CBS News Brief. President Trump dismissed the U.S. trading fire with Iran Thursday.
9: They trifled with us today. We blew them away. They trifled. I call that a trifle. I'll let you know when there's no ceasefire. You won't have to know. If there's no ceasefire, you're not going to have to know. You're just going to have to look at one big glow coming out of Iran.
8: As countless countries monitor people who left the cruise ship before hantavirus was confirmed, CBS's Dr. John LaPook says containment is critical.
10: They're talking right now about the State Department maybe having a 747 that's equipped with pods, with these capsules where, you know, people being transported back, if they happen to get symptomatic, they can go in there and be safely there.
8: The Republican-led Tennessee legislature broke up the state's only majority black congressional district, Rhodes College professor Charles McKinney.
11: We will not sit idly by as the forces of segregation and suppression try to silence us once again. Hands off of our vote.
8: CBS News Brief. I'm Michael Toscano.
0: La Crosse's official forecast.
12: A frost advisory begins at 1 a.m. tomorrow morning and remains in effect until 8 a.m. tomorrow. Mainly clear skies overnight with a low of 37. Southerly winds around 5 miles an hour. High temperatures reach up to 69 Friday. Mainly sunny skies. Mainly clear Friday night. Lows around 46. Currently 39.

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5: La Crosse's official forecast.
6: A frost advisory begins at 1 a.m. this morning and continues until 8 a.m. this morning. Lows dip down to about 37 overnight under mainly clear skies. Winds out of the south around 5 miles an hour. Mainly clear skies again Friday. High temperatures reach up to 71. Friday night, lows level off around 46.
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8: I'm Michael Toscano. The United Arab Emirates says its air defenses engaged missiles and drones from Iran hours after the U.S. and Iran traded fire. But President Trump says the ceasefire holds.
9: The talks are going very well, but they have to understand if it doesn't get signed, they're going to have a lot of pain. They're going to have a lot of pain. They want to sign it, I will tell you. They want to sign it a lot more than I do.
8: Rising fuel costs worldwide are spreading the pain of higher prices. Correspondent Nancy Cortes says it could affect your travel plans.
10: A warning from the nation's top air carriers. CBS News has confirmed that former New Hampshire Governor Chris Sununu, who now heads the largest aviation trade group, recently told Treasury Secretary Scott Bessent that airfares will spike soon if the war doesn't end. The average price of a domestic round-trip ticket is already up 21% from a year ago.
8: Health authorities across four continents are tracking down 30 passengers from a dozen countries who left the hot of virus-stricken cruise ship before its outbreak was detected. Correspondent Tom Hansen.
11: The World Health Organization said no one else on board is currently symptomatic. Three passengers, including the ship's doctor, were evacuated off the Hondius. The Dutch Foreign Ministry now says all three are receiving specialized medical treatment in Europe.
8: In Tennessee, the Republican-led legislature took advantage of the Supreme Court gutting the last important part of the voting rights bill and dissolved the state's only majority black congressional district. Rhodes College professor Charles McKinney.
12: We will not sit idly by as the forces of segregation and suppression try to silence us once again. Hands off of our vote.
8: Some of the people who lost their homes in the Mississippi tornadoes are sleeping in shelters as the scope of the devastation comes into focus. Correspondent Jason Allen is in Purvis.
13: A massive tornado touchdown in Purvis, Mississippi, about 2 hours south of Jackson, damaging and in some cases destroying hundreds of homes.
14: All units be advised, National Weather Service is confirming the tornado on the ground just north of Purvis.
13: The storm lifted the roofs off a cluster of homes, blew trees across roads, and snapped power lines.
8: Democratic state attorneys general want to stop the post office from making a change.
15: The United States Postal Service is considering a rule change that would allow anyone to send handguns through the mail for the first time in nearly 100 years. A 1927 law prohibits the shipment of handguns through the Postal Service unless they are from licensed retailers.
8: CBS's Jim Crisula. The Democratic officials say that would make it easier for criminals and domestic abusers to get weapons. This is CBS News.
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8: It's Sir David Attenborough's 100th birthday, and he's still fighting to save the world.
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23: That's Sir David Attenborough narrating a terrifying tale of hunting snakes on the BBC's breathtaking Wild Worlds. His dedication makes viewers tremble along with the animals whose lives he chronicles, and he has focused on mitigating the climate change that is destroying parts of nations including Africa, Australia, and the U.S. When Sir Attenborough was 95, he told the BBC,
24: "If we don't act now, it will be too late."
23: Allison Keyes, CBS News.
8: The NCAA is expanding March Madness tournaments by 8 teams next season. It will add more early round games the first week without altering the overall format. The 76-team brackets for men and women will feature 12 games with 24 teams. The winners will join the main 64-team bracket Thursday for men and Friday for women. Michael Toscano, CBS News.
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4: 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They're crashing mid-pack. 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
10: CBS News brief. President Trump told reporters that a deal with Iran, quote, might not happen, but it could happen any day. And despite strains, he said the ceasefire stands.
11: If there's no ceasefire, you're not going to have to know. You're just going to have to look at one big glow coming out of Iran. And they better sign their agreement fast.
10: California, Arizona, Georgia, Texas, and Virginia are monitoring people who left the cruise ship with the hantavirus outbreak before it was diagnosed. CBS's Dr. John LaPook.
12: Remember, we started kind of at the beginning of this. There's an asterisk because there may have been people exposed because of the long incubation period of 6 weeks. But for now, the risk to the general public is low.
10: Lincoln County, Mississippi Sheriff Steve Rushing toured the trailer park flattened by one of the tornadoes that tore through the state Wednesday evening.
13: God's been great to us. I mean, how this trailer park, nobody died here, is just, you know, amazing.
10: Shelters are open for many of the people who lost their homes in multiple counties. CBS News Brief. I'm Michael Toscano.
0: La Crosse's official forecast.
14: A frost advisory continues until 8 a.m. this morning. Lows dip down to about 37 overnight under mainly clear skies. Winds out of the south around 5 miles an hour. Mainly sunny skies again Friday. High temperatures reach up to 71. Lows dip down to about 46 Friday night. Partly cloudy skies. Right now, 37.

0: Vince Neil, legendary voice of Motley Crue. Girls, girls, girls. 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
5: A frost advisory continues until 8 a.m. this morning. Lows dip down to about 37 overnight under mainly clear skies. Winds out of the south around 5 miles an hour. Mainly sunny skies again Friday. High temperatures reach up to 71. Lows dip down to about 46 Friday night. Partly cloudy skies. Right now, 37.
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7: I'm Michael Toscano. Indirect talks between the U.S. and Iran continue without resolution, and President Trump wants to get it over the finish line.
8: When they agree, it doesn't mean much, because the next day they forgot they agreed. And, you know, we're dealing with different sets of leaders.
7: A potential sticking point, correspondent Jesse Mitchell tells us Iran intends to make claims of ownership of the Strait of Hormuz permanent.
9: Iran says a new government agency is in charge of clearing vessels for transit as the Islamic Republic tries to formalize its control over the Strait of Hormuz.
10: Basically have to check in and pay a bribe, pay a toll in order to use these international waterways. So that doesn't just affect this region. It infects the entire world.
9: Mike Waltz, the U.S. ambassador to the U.N., spoke with Gulf allies Thursday about a draft plan to reopen the critical waterway.
7: CBS News legal analyst Thane Rosenbaum tells us a U.S. trade court has ruled against President Trump's newest 10% global tariffs.
11: This latest ruling, which the Trump administration is sure to appeal, even if it means going before the Supreme Court yet again on global tariffs, is good news for small businesses that import goods from foreign countries.
7: The Nonprofit Lawyers Committee for Civil Rights Under Law is alarmed by moves from states like Tennessee Thursday diluting majority black congressional districts.
12: Shaylin Cochran at the Lawyers Committee warns that the Supreme Court ruling weakening the Voting Rights Act has consequences.
13: We could potentially lose one-third of the congressional black caucus.
12: She says the loss of such leaders could silence the voices and priorities of the communities they serve, which should galvanize voters to take action.
13: People still need to come out and vote.
12: Cochran says voting rights activists are paying close attention and will keep fighting. Allison Keyes, CBS News.
7: Correspondent Tom Hansen reports California, Arizona, Georgia, Texas, and Virginia are monitoring people who left the cruise ship with a hantavirus outbreak before it was diagnosed.
14: Those Americans are not reporting any symptoms so far. Nonetheless, the CDC taking this very seriously, working with the WHO and State Department to monitor those passengers who have returned home.
7: About 30 people in 12 countries are still being sought. Mohammed Solomon pleaded guilty to last June's Boulder, Colorado firebombing attack that killed one person and hurt more than a dozen others as they demonstrated support for Israeli hostages held by Hamas. He's now been sentenced to life behind bars without parole. Boulder County District Attorney Michael Doherty.
15: The full power of the law has come down on him as it should. And it will on anybody who acts in a hate-filled manner and commits an act of anti-Semitism or attacks any marginalized and vulnerable group.
7: A federal trial awaits him. This is CBS News.
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17: Man, I love this place. I've been surfing here since I was a kid. Now, seeing my grandson out on the water, it means everything to me. Watching him and taking in the blue waves, the sea breeze, the blurry horizon.
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7: The WNBA will open up its 30th season tonight.
19: The 44-game slate begins tonight with the Liberty hosting the Sun and the Valkyries visiting the Storm. Defending champion Vegas opens up Saturday against Phoenix. Despite winning three of the last four titles, 2025 MVP Asia Wilson says the Aces are motivated.
20: Even if the wins stack up, we still get everybody's best shot. It doesn't matter if it's preseason, doesn't matter if it's a game seven.
19: The WNBA's opening weekend features 11 games and all 15 teams in action, including the two new expansion clubs, the Portland Fire and the Toronto Tempo, which tips off against the Washington Mystics tonight. Erica Herskowitz for CBS News.
7: Performances by AI-generated actors will not be eligible for Golden Globe Awards, organizers say, days after AI actors were ruled out of Oscars contention. The new guidelines will not automatically disqualify performances that use AI to enhance an actor, but they will need a live human to be the main element. Michael Toscano, CBS News.
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1: Vince Neil, legendary voice of Motley Crue. 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
3: It's a new way to make your car or truck cleaner. This is Jeff Gilbert with the Car Chronicles. Catalytic converters have done wonders in cleaning up pollutants, but there is one weakness. They don't do as well when the vehicle is still warming up.
4: If the catalyst is colder than a certain temperature, these conversions are not as efficient as they can be.
3: Mohamed Fattari is Director of Engineering and Power Solutions at Bosch North America, which has come up with a system it calls rapid catalyst heating. That gets the emission systems up to full efficiency much faster than before.
4: We are talking about a further 50 to 70% reduction compared to the state of the art today.
3: There is an increased cost up front, but that's offset by the need to use less in the way of rare minerals. Bosch is marketing the system to car makers today. It's expected to be on production vehicles with the Car Chronicles. I'm Jeff Gilbert with the Car Chronicles. I'm Jeff Gilbert, CBS News.
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6: CBS News Brief. The ceasefire with Iran is under strain. The U.S. and Iran exchanged fire after Iran targeted U.S. Navy vessels. And Dale Gavlik reports from Amman, Jordan, the skies were full of missiles again in the Persian Gulf.
7: The United Arab Emirates Defense Ministry says the Gulf countries' air defenses are actively engaging with a missile and drone attack early Friday as the Iran war's tenuous ceasefire was again challenged.
6: Former Vice President Harris is speaking out over Republican efforts to carve up majority black congressional districts as the Tennessee legislature did Thursday.
8: What they're doing systematically is making it more difficult for people to vote.
6: No one died in the Mississippi tornadoes, but it's going to take a long time to clear away the devastation and rebuild neighborhoods. State Representative Becky Curry lives near a flattened trailer park.
9: What we need right now is your prayers mostly and support.
6: CBS News Brief. I'm Michael Toscano.
10: LaCrosse's official forecast.
11: A frost advisory continues until 8 a.m. this morning. Lows dip down to about 37 overnight under mainly clear skies. Winds out of the south around 5 miles an hour. Lots of sunshine Friday. High temperatures reach up to 71. Lows dip down to about 46 Friday night. Partly cloudy skies. Currently, it's 37 degrees.

0: Vince Neil, legendary voice of Motley Crue. Girls, girls, girls. Stephen Piercy from Rat. Round and round. Original voice of Skid Row, Sebastian Bach. Also starring Quiet Riot. 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
4: 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They're crashing mid-pack. Carson Hocevar will come to the line.
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7: 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They say it's important to exercise, eat healthy, and take care of your mental health. And be sure to follow prescribed dosing. 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
9: CBS News Brief. AAA just posted today's national average for a gallon of regular gas, $4.56, as CBS's Nancy Cordes reports President Trump wants Iran to okay a deal.
10: President Trump has insisted for weeks that the Persian Gulf standoff paralyzing oil shipping is about to end.
11: They want to make a deal.
10: But another day went by without an Iranian response to the latest U.S. proposal.
9: CBS News legal analyst Thane Rosenbaum says a U.S. trade court ruled against Trump's newest 10% global tariff and took it an extra step.
12: The court here struck down even temporary 10% worldwide tariffs, which would have expired anyway on July 24th.
9: Tennessee's Republican-led legislature Thursday eliminated the state's only majority black congressional district. Shaylin Cochran at the Lawyers Committee for Civil Rights Under Law warns the Supreme Court weakening the Voting Rights Act has consequences.
13: We could potentially lose one-third of the congressional black caucus.
9: CBS News Brief. I'm Michael Toscano.
14: La Crosse's official forecast.
15: A frost advisory continues until 8 a.m. this morning. Lows dip down to about 37 overnight under mainly clear skies. Winds out of the south around 5 miles an hour. Lots of sunshine Friday. High temperatures reach up to 71. Lows dip down to about 46 Friday night. Partly cloudy skies. Currently 36.

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6: It's 26 after. America in the Morning continues. A federal appeals court is taking up the Trump administration's efforts to censure Arizona Senator Mark Kelly over comments he made last year. Correspondent Clayton Neville has an update.
7: U.S. Defense Secretary Pete Hegseth tried to sanction Senator Mark Kelly after the Democrat criticized the deployment of National Guard in U.S. cities and the authorization of strikes on suspected Latin American drug smuggling boats. Kelly insisted service members didn't have to legally obey the orders.
8: It was pretty simple then, and it still is, that service members need to follow the law.
7: Kelly spoke to reporters after a hearing that lasted longer than an hour in front of a 3-judge panel.
8: If you say something that the president or this administration does not like, they're going to come after you.
7: The judge is reportedly hesitant to rule in favor of the sanctions to include removing the former astronaut's pension, questioning why a retired service member would have to give up their retired status over the suggestion that the military can disobey illegal orders. I'm Clayton Neville.
6: President Trump is giving the European Union a deadline for finalizing last year's trade framework or face more tariffs. Washington correspondent Sagar Magani is following that story.
9: The president says the EU has until July 4th to do so, or it will face higher tariffs. Last week, he announced EU autos would face a 25% tariff starting this week.
10: As usual, they were not adhering to the agreement that we have.
9: It's unclear if he now means tariffs would jump July 4th on all EU goods. The original framework called for the U.S. to impose 15% tariffs on everything. That dropped to 10% after the Supreme Court ruled the president lacked legal authority to declare an economic emergency to impose the initial tariffs used to pressure the EU into trade talks. Sagar Magani, Washington.
6: America in the Morning for Friday, May 8th, 2026, is produced by Jeff McKay. I'm John Trout. This is Westwood One.
11: 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For more information, go to rivercleanuplacrosse.com and sign up today.
12: 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A new study published in Social Science and Medicine suggests that social media may be influencing some boys and young men to consider anabolic steroid use. Researchers found that more time on social media, especially

0: potentially exposure to muscularity-focused content and frequent body comparisons was linked to higher intentions to use steroids. Parents and educators, says Connect Safely Education Director Carrie Gallagher, can help prevent this misuse.
1: Start by having open conversations about what the young men and boys in your life are seeing in their feed. Help them view that content through a different lens by looking at it with them and talking about what's normal, achievable, and what real health looks like.
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2: LaCrosse's official forecast.
3: A frost advisory remains in effect. Lots of sunshine today, with daytime highs approaching 71. Winds out of the southwest, 5 to 10 miles an hour. Partly cloudy skies tonight. Lows dip down to about 46. Sunshine mixed with clouds at times tomorrow. Slight chance of rain showers. High temperatures reach up to 65. Currently, it's 38 degrees.
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5: CBS News Brief. The U.S. and Iran exchanging fire again in the Persian Gulf.
6: They better sign their agreement fast.
5: President Trump, after the Pentagon said the U.S. intercepted Iranian attacks on naval ships in the Strait of Hormuz. The BBC's Caroline Davies in Dubai.
7: The big question is this a particular flare-up that will then dissipate, or are we going to see further escalation?
5: Civil rights activists sounding the alarm after Tennessee Republicans approved a new congressional map carving out a majority black district in Memphis. Rhodes Scholar Professor Charles McKinney.
8: We will not sit idly by as the forces of segregation and suppression try to silence us once again. Hands off of our vote.
5: The National Weather Service says a tornado with winds of up to 137 miles an hour was on the ground in Lincoln County, Mississippi for almost an hour Wednesday night. State Rep Becky Curry lives near a trailer park.
9: What we need right now is your prayers mostly and support.
5: 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I'm Deborah Rodriguez.
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4: It's 26 after. America in the Morning continues. A federal appeals court is taking up the Trump administration's efforts to censure Arizona Senator Mark Kelly over comments he made last year. Correspondent Clayton Neville has an update.
5: U.S. Defense Secretary Pete Hegseth tried to sanction Senator Mark Kelly after the Democrat criticized the deployment of National Guard in U.S. cities and the authorization of strikes on suspected Latin American drug smuggling boats. Kelly insisted service members didn't have to legally obey the orders.
6: It was pretty simple then, and it still is, that service members need to follow the law.
5: Kelly spoke to reporters after a hearing that lasted longer than an hour in front of a three-judge panel.
6: If you say something that the president or this administration does not like, they're going to come after you.
5: The judge is reportedly hesitant to rule in favor of the sanctions to include removing the former astronaut's pension, questioning why a retired service member would have to give up their retired status over the suggestion that the military can disobey illegal orders. I'm Clayton Neville.
4: President Trump is giving the European Union a deadline for finalizing last year's trade framework or face more tariffs. Washington correspondent Sagar Magani is following that story.
7: The president says the EU has until July 4th to do so, or it will face higher tariffs. Last week, he announced EU autos would face a 25% tariff starting this week.
8: As usual, they were not adhering to the agreement that we have.
7: It's unclear if he now means tariffs would jump July 4th on all EU goods. The original framework called for the U.S. to impose 15% tariffs on everything. That dropped to 10% after the Supreme Court ruled the president lacked legal authority to declare an economic emergency to impose the initial tariffs used to pressure the EU into trade talks. Sagar Magani, Washington.
4: America in the Morning for Friday, May 8th, 2026, is produced by Jeff McKay. I'm John Trout. This is Westwood One.
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1: Lacrosse's official forecast.
2: A frost advisory remains in effect. Lots of sunshine today, with daytime highs approaching 71. Winds out of the southwest, 5 to 10 miles an hour. Partly cloudy skies tonight. Lows dip down to about 46. Sunshine mixed with clouds at times tomorrow. Slight chance of rain showers. High temperatures reach up to 65. Currently, it's 41 degrees.
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4: CBS News Brief. President Trump making new threats after what the U.S. calls defensive strikes on Iranian boats and missile launchers in response to attacks on American destroyers.
5: If there's no ceasefire, you're not going to have to know. You're just going to have to look at one big glow coming out of Iran. And they better sign their agreement fast.
4: The cruise ship hit with the Hanta virus is expected to dock in the Canary Islands Sunday now, with more than 100 people on board. CBS's Dr. John LaPoop.
6: Remember, we started kind of at the beginning of this. There's an asterisk because there may have been people exposed because of the long incubation period of 6 weeks. But for now, the risk to the general public is low.
4: A federal panel has struck down President Trump's latest tariff attempt. Legal analyst Thane Rosenbaum.
7: The court here struck down even temporary 10% worldwide tariffs, which would have expired anyway on July 24th.
4: In February, the Supreme Court ruled against broader tariffs. CBS News Brief. I'm Deborah Rodriguez.
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0: Good morning, La Crosse. Good morning, Cooley Region. Time to wake up Viroqua. It is 6:11. 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We did have a frost advisory overnight. We did not drop down to the freezing mark, so that was a good weather sign. Hey, coming up today on the show, we are going to be talking about an upcoming Parkinson's fundraiser walk that is taking place this weekend. Also going to tell you a little bit about a La Crosse County youth program that probably not aware of, but it's been shown to be pretty effective in our community. It's Music Friday, and we are definitely looking forward to that. That'll be in the 7 o'clock hour. Plus, it's Friday, so we have report on religion. And we've got a new story about a new CMN fundraiser, which is taking place later this month. So this weekend's forecast looks really nice. Today will be, I think, just a really nice sunny day. Saturday, we'll have a few clouds, but Mother's Day looks practically perfect. We're going to have about 65 degrees and sunny skies out there. Don't forget Mom this weekend. Make sure you either pick up a card, some flowers perhaps, or buy her a gift certificate for a restaurant or a store that she enjoys attending. Also, with the weather, wanted to let you know that the river stage is at 7.4 feet. It is declining, and so that's good news, too, as we always want to avoid springtime floods on the Mississippi River. A couple of things to make you aware of. We talked about this yesterday, but coming up next week, the DOT is going to be eliminating parking on both 3rd and 4th Streets in different days. This is because they're going to be doing some observations and taking a look at the how the street is laid out for the upcoming basically renovation of 3rd and 4th Street. So parking on 3rd Street and 4th will be disrupted. 3rd Street will be posted as no parking from 5 a.m. Monday, May 11th, until 9 a.m. Tuesday, May 12th. That's 3rd Street. 4th Street will be posted as no parking from 5 a.m. Tuesday until May 12th on that Wednesday, the 13th. So just coming through the community, be aware of that. If you're looking for a different parking spot, you might check out some of the ramps. But not that week, but the following week, the parking ramps in downtown La Crosse are going to be power washed. That includes Monday, May 18th, Tuesday, the 19th, and Wednesday, the 20th. On the 18th, it'll be the Pine Street ramp. On the 19th, it'll be the Main Street ramp and Riverside ramp. And then on the 20th, it'll be the La Crosse Center ramp. They will close those at 2 p.m. on the day before the cleaning, but then they will reopen early the next morning. So I wanted you to be aware of that as well. Hey, yesterday, Wise Mike sent me a text concerning an event taking place, and I kind of got it wrong, so I want to let you know about an event that is taking place at Christ Church at 1111 9th Street, right across from the library. It is Saturday, May 9th, from 10 until noon. This is not a collection. It involves a distribution, so if you need particular items, primarily toiletry items, you can stop by the church. They're free and includes laundry detergent, diapers, toilet paper, shampoo, soaps, and wipes. So you can stop by and pick those items up. It is not a collection event. One of the collection events that is taking place is the mail carriers collection, which takes place in the area, La Crosse on Alaska and La Crescent. So that is something to be aware of. You can, if you receive the bag in the mail, put your food in there, and you can put it either next to your mailbox or on your front step for pickup. That's a very important food drive, the mail carrier's food drive. It's in conjunction with the United Way, which is, again, looking to collect food for our food baskets in the area. So keep that in mind. Also wanted to let you know, I don't know if you saw or not, but David Attenborough's birthday is today. Attenborough is 100 years old. That puts him sort of up there with some of the tortoises on the Galapagos Islands. Obviously a conservationist and became sort of a TV personality with some of the stories that he did out and about around the globe, and a big advocate for conservation and for wildlife. So happy birthday to David Attenborough. As I told you earlier, there is a new fundraiser which is being planned for this weekend, or for this month, I should say, not for this weekend, but for this month. It is a fundraiser for Children's Miracle Network. Had an opportunity to talk with the organizers about that event. Here's that interview. We're talking about the Kids Cup Lacrosse. It's a charitable golf outing for CMN at Amplify Health by Gunderson. 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We have Maybelle Weiss and Hillary Harstad in the studio who are going to tell us about it. Maybelle, I will start with you. Give us the highlights.
1: Okay, yeah, for sure. So this golf event, it's supporting local kids and families, so it makes a real impact right here in our community. 100% of the proceeds benefit Children's Miracle Network, and it supports local children battling life-threatening illnesses. So every dollar raised goes directly to the kids. This is actually the 29th year of Kids Cup that they've had in Rochester. So they've raised nearly $2 million historically for Olmsted and Mayo there. So we're trying to bring this event to La Crosse.
0: Okay. And Hillary, where is the golf tournament taking place?
2: It will be at Cedar Creek Golf Course in Alaska.
0: And what's the date?
2: May 18th.
0: Okay. And is this a scramble?
2: Yes. Four person. Yep.
0: Okay. And if people want to register to participate, how do they go about doing that?
2: Yeah. So you can head to Kids Cup Lacrosse and then you'll find information about it there. Click the button to register. And then you actually get a fundraising link too. So each team that signs up, each person on the team commits to raising $350. Again, all that money goes right towards CMN. But you can get people to fundraise for you and help raise money. So that's exciting part of it too.
0: And Maybelle, are there other incentives with the golfing? Are there like raffles or best hole or anything like that?
1: Yeah, so we do have a couple prizes for, I think, first place golf team. And there's a couple other prizes that we're handing out. Otherwise, there is going to be a 50-50 raffle going on all day. We have a live auction and a silent auction as well, and a dinner that can be attended if you're golfing. So there's definitely a lot of fun stuff going on throughout the day.
0: So I'm assuming that first place doesn't reflect your score. It probably reflects the amount of money you raised.
2: Well, there's both of them. There's top fundraising team and then also the winning team.
0: Yes. Are you guys going to golf?
2: We will not be golfing. We'll be watching all the amazing golfers. So
1: I'll be taking tips because I don't know how to golf. But
0: yes. And what is the date?
2: May 18th.
0: Okay.
2: Monday.
0: So we hope that you have great weather for
2: it.
0: So it's happened before in other locations, but this is the first time here locally.
2: Yep. Yes. It's always been in Rochester, Minnesota. And then the idea was to expand it to the lacrosse community and raise money for Children's Miracle Network.
0: Are there other sponsors besides Pepsi?
2: Oh, yeah. So GPC is the presenting sponsor, but we have tons of other corporate sponsors that have given so much money, so we are so grateful for that. We have a lot of hole sponsors and tee sponsors, too. So,
0: and Maybelle, what are you looking forward to the most?
1: I'm looking forward to the dinner. We have, I believe, at least one hero family coming from Children's Miracle Network, so they'll be able to speak about what the money is going to do for them.
0: And what's the start time?
1: It's 7:30, I believe, is setup time, and then the tee time
2: shotgun is 10 o'clock.
1: 10 o'clock, yeah.
0: Okay, and so how many teams are you hoping to get registered?
2: Right now, we have 13 teams, and we're hoping to hit. I think Rochester is almost at 25, maybe, and obviously, we want to do just as good as them over there. So, we're really pushing to get some golfers to sign up.
0: Why is it important?
2: We want to raise as much money, obviously, as we can for kids in the community. CMN is such a great organization, and we're just happy to partner with them and help raise money for that. So the more golfers, the more money we can raise.
0: Maybelle Weiss and Hillary Harstad are from Pepsi GPC. That is the Kids Cup Lacrosse, CMN at Amplify Health by Gunderson. Thanks for coming in.
2: Thank you.
1: Thank you.
0: You are listening to WIZM Lacrosse Talk. 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
10: Well, it was an off day yesterday for the Brewers, but are back in action tonight when they host the Yankees at American Family Field for a weekend series. Milwaukee currently 19-16 on the year, good for fourth in the NL Central and 5.5 games back of the division-leading Cubs. Turning to the Bucks, the cloud hanging over the franchise continues to be the future of Giannis Antetokounmpo. The Bucks, who made it clear to their new head coach, Taylor Jenkins, before hiring him, they weren't sure if Giannis would still be with the franchise next season, but... For his part, Jenkins says he understands the situation.
11: Obviously, we have big, important decisions as a team and organization over the course of the summer. We're going to have great dialogue with all of our players, Giannis included. But that's the belief and trust I have with this group right here. I know the belief and trust that they have in me that we're going to have those appropriate conversations and navigate important decisions for not just now, but the future.
10: Co-owner Jimmy Haslam also told reporters they would like to have Giannis's future figured out before the start of the NBA draft, which is coming in the third week of June.
12: For nearly

0: I'm not worried. I've been rich. I've been poor. I've been happy in both. I've been miserable on both sides as well until I readjusted my attitude. I've been happy, poor. I've been happy, rich. But there's just the next idea. That is the deal. It's not a limited amount of money, and it's not a limited amount of ideas. If you want to just keep retreading, you become Hollywood, and then you go out of business eventually because you have no new ideas. Have new ideas, have new ways to serve people, and it's unlimited the things that you can create. And yes, you can earn it. Elon Musk has. All right, back in just a second. Let me tell you about Simply Safe. When it comes to the home security system that protects your family, you don't want something that is second rate. By the way, did I say Rick Scott's coming up in a second? We're talking about the safety of people that you love the most in a place where they sleep at night. 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
3: The city of La Crosse is working out some changes to support its new partnership with Tri-State to provide 24/7 ambulance service. The expansion of fire station number 1 at 5th and Market, which would include having an ambulance at that site. A city council committee is endorsing a special revenue fund to pay for that expanded service. Fire Chief Jeff Schott spoke in favor of the revenue fund at Thursday's committee meeting.
4: The resolution clearly is looking for us to approve a special revenue account, and it's a matter of the financing of how we pay for the services that we didn't already have in a budget, an operating budget.
3: The revenue fund plan goes to the full city council next week. The prosecution at the Josie Dykeman homicide trial in La Crosse is expected to rest its case today. Dykeman is charged with causing severe physical abuse to 6-year-old Alex Pedrin, who died in 2023. On Thursday, the jury heard from local medical workers who had treated Alex for a broken leg about a month before his death. There was also video of a young girl from the Dykeman household who said she had been told to push Alex down a staircase. While large corporations often have their own government relations teams, the La Crosse Area Chamber of Commerce is carving out space for one-man shops and the next generation of leaders. Sam Shinda, the chamber's CEO, said on the Rick Solem Show this week that they provide a membership path for everyone, not just businesses, but also the region's nonprofits, local government, the thousands of students at our 3 area universities, and more.
5: We do have some people who are sole proprietors that also join the chamber because they want to take advantage of some of the things we do. They want to be able to network. They want to be able to connect. And then with our young professionals, we also have a membership opportunity for young professionals who maybe aren't in the workforce yet to Sure. join the chamber as a young professional so they can participate in those events.
3: Shinda added that focusing on these emerging leaders is a form of stewardship. For Wisdom News, I'm Brad Williams.
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11: Welcome to the Glenn Beck Program. I want to play a cut from Kamala Harris. What cut number is this on, Ricky? Kamala Harris is talking about how the president is the most incompetent we've ever seen. Cut four, play this.
12: We cannot let these forces that are about brutality, we cannot let this administration that is the most corrupt, callous, and incompetent presidential administration we've ever seen.
11: Unbelievable. You worked with the Bidens. You want to talk about corruption? Joe Biden and his family. Incompetent. Let me stop at the same train station. the Biden family and Joe Biden. Really? Here's the amazing thing. People are afraid that she's going to run. Oh, please, dear God, let her run. Let her be the candidate against Marco Rubio or any Republican that we have now that is actually either a governor or in the administration. Please, please let her be the candidate.

0: Sometimes, you know, people think that big cultural changes happen all at once, like a society wakes up one morning completely different than it was the day before. But we know now that's not how it works. Most of the time, if you really want to change a culture, you have to be willing to step in with something better and you have to be patient. Well, that's what Preborn is doing. They're actually helping women, and they're providing ultrasounds, support, care, resources, compassion to expecting moms who need real help. Right now, when people are given support, instead of panic, instead of, you know, shouting down or people saying you don't have a choice, you got to kill the baby, whatever. When they just see the truth instead of pressure, when they're treated like human beings with compassion instead of problems to be solved, they make better decisions. And Preborn starts with ultrasounds. $28 provides one ultrasound. 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All gifts are tax deductible and will reach through the eternities. 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
1: Thomas Jefferson once called Samuel Adams the earliest, most active, and persevering man of the Revolution. 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
3: Jurors at the La Crosse trial concerning a young boy's death have heard from a sheriff's officer who was one of the first to the alleged crime scene in 2023. Lieutenant John Williams testified yesterday about his investigation at the home where 6-year-old Alex Pedron was found dead 3 years ago. Josie Dykeman is charged with physical abuse which led to Alex's death. Williams conducted a video interview with Dykeman on the day the boy was found dead, and Dykeman was shown crying and saying she didn't know the cause of the death. Other witnesses on Thursday included local hospital personnel who had treated Alex for a broken leg a few weeks before he died. La Crosse City Council could vote next week on funding a partnership project between Tri-State Ambulance and the La Crosse Fire Department. On Thursday, the council's finance committee approved the idea of special revenue funds to pay for having an ambulance full-time at the main fire station at 5th and Market. City Fire Chief Jeff Schott says the revenue proposal could cover operating costs of around $2,000 a day.
4: So we have a leased employee agreement with Tri-State Ambulance. We currently have a part-time only, so it's only staffed part of the time for 12-hour shifts. So up to 36 hours per week is what it's staffed. We're looking at a 24/7 model that requires additional personnel.
3: The plan is designed to meet the cost of both a tri-state employee agreement and compensation agreements for fire department staff. The Mississippi River becomes the national stage this weekend for over 300 anglers who arrive in La Crosse today for a record-breaking Bass Nation qualifier. Explore La Crosse's Jeremiah Burrish told the Rick Solem Show that these high-profile events put a spotlight on the region for people who may have never considered visiting the Driftless area.
5: Showcasing those types of outdoor recreational sports on the national level to an audience that may have never heard of La Crescent, Minnesota, or even La Crosse for that matter, and see it as a destination to come travel to because the riding is so good. And we see that too with the river and fishing tournaments.
3: The tournament lasts through Sunday. I'm Brad Williams.
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1: 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We'll give you a quote. 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Rainaway.

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3: The city of La Crosse is working out some changes to support its new partnership with Tri-State to provide 24/7 ambulance service. The expansion of fire station number 1 at 5th and Market, which would include having an ambulance at that site, a city council committee is endorsing a special revenue fund to pay for that expanded service. Fire Chief Jeff Schott spoke in favor of the revenue fund at Thursday's committee meeting.
4: The resolution clearly is looking for us to approve a special revenue account, and it's a matter of the financing of how we pay for the services that we didn't already have in a budget, an operating budget.
3: The revenue fund plan goes to the full city council next week. The prosecution at the Josie Dykeman homicide trial in La Crosse is expected to rest its case today. Dykeman is charged with causing severe physical abuse to 6-year-old Alex Pedrin, who died in 2023. On Thursday, the jury heard from local medical workers who had treated Alex for a broken leg about a month before his death. There was also video of a young girl from the Dykeman household who said she had been told to push Alex down a staircase. While large corporations often have their own government relations teams, the La Crosse Area Chamber of Commerce is carving out space for one-man shops and the next generation of leaders. Sam Shinda, the chamber's CEO, said on the Rick Solem Show this week that they provide a membership path for everyone, not just businesses, but also the region's nonprofits, local government, the thousands of students at our three area universities, and more.
5: We do have some people who are sole proprietors that also join the chamber because they want to take advantage of some of the things we do. They want to be able to network. They want to be able to connect. And then with our young professionals, we also have a membership opportunity for young professionals who maybe aren't in the workforce yet to Sure. join the chamber as a young professional so they can participate in those events.
3: 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For Wisdom News, I'm Brad Williams.
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5: And now for the weather, here's meteorologist Stormy O'Day with a pinwheel.
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2: For wisdomnews.com, I'm Brad Williams. UW La Crosse has broken ground today for a long-delayed science building on campus. The second building of the Prairie Springs Science Center is about to be constructed 8 years after the first Prairie Springs building opened. La Crosse Chancellor James Beebe says the center will be needed to train students for science-related jobs. Beebe says 87% of the science and health students who attend UWL stay in Wisconsin to live and work. Jurors at the La Crosse trial concerning a young boy's death have heard from a sheriff's officer who was one of the first to the alleged crime scene in 2023. It's the Josie Dykeman trial in La Crosse. Lieutenant John Williams testified about his investigation at the home where 6-year-old Alex Pedrin was found dead 3 years ago. Dykeman is charged with physical abuse, which led to Alex's death. There have been more prosecution witnesses so far today. La Crosse's city council could vote next week on funding a partnership project between Tri-State Ambulance and the La Crosse Fire Department. On Thursday night, the council's finance committee approved the idea of special revenue funds to pay for having an ambulance full-time at the main fire station at 5th and Market. The plan is designed to meet the cost of both a Tri-State employee agreement and compensation requirements for the fire department staff. The full city council is likely to vote on the matter next week. I'm Brad Williams.
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3: For WisdomNews.com, I'm Rick Solom. The prosecution at the Josie Dykeman homicide trial in La Crosse expected to rest today at the end of its second week of testimony. Dykeman is charged with causing severe physical abuse to 6-year-old Alex Padron, who died back in 2023. Yesterday, the jury heard from local medical workers who had treated Alex for a broken leg about a month before his death. There was also a video of another young girl from the Dykeman household who said she had been told to push Alex down the staircase. The La Crosse Area Chamber of Commerce is much more than just a business club. It's a network that includes thousands of local employees. Chamber CEO Sam Skinta on WISM yesterday said who exactly makes up the Chamber of Commerce.
4: It's a little complicated. Okay. So most of the members are businesses.
3: Okay.
4: And so we've got about 500 plus business members who are, and they're large businesses, small businesses that are members of the chamber. When that business joins the chamber, when they are a member, their employees are also members of the chamber. So it's their employees who are participating in all these events.
3: Skinta added that the wide reach is a key part of the chamber's advocacy pillar. By representing those 500-plus businesses and their staff, the chamber is able to tackle citywide issues like its endorsement for a city administrator or debating street parking fees that individual companies often don't have the bandwidth to handle on their own. When, how, and why should you create a will? Estate planners in Wisconsin are encouraging people in their early 30s to do so. A local attorney says deciding to create a will is less a decision based on decades or age and more a choice that is based on life milestones and lifestyle. Steve Doyle advises planning for your future is especially important for young people beginning a career. Besides wills and trusts, Doyle says creating an advanced directive or medical power of attorney should be considered important. He advises working with your healthcare provider to ensure the information is on the record. The City of La Crosse is working out some changes to support its new partnership with Tri-State to provide 24/7 ambulance service. The expansion of Fire Station Number 1 at 5th and Market, which would include having an ambulance at that site, is expected to cost about $760,000 a year. Now, City Council's Finance Committee is endorsing a special revenue fund to pay for that expanded service. Fire Chief Jeff Schott at the committee yesterday spoke in favor of the fund.
5: The resolution clearly is looking for us to approve a special revenue account, and it's a matter of the financing of how we pay for the services that we didn't already have in a budget, an operating budget. So that's what we're looking to do.
3: City Council will make a final vote next week, Thursday. For WISM, I'm Rick Solom.
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9: I guess you can say they're going back to old trends because we're doing a lot more carpet. I think people just, they really love the idea of the coziness that carpet brings to a room. We've been seeing, you know, a lot of new cool designs with carpet coming out that have intrigued people. And with the new designs and looks that are out there right now, they can find carpet that wears extremely well and they don't have to worry about

0: campus. The second building of the Prairie Springs Science Center is about to be constructed 8 years after the first Prairie Springs building opened. La Crosse Chancellor James Beebe says the center will be needed to train students for science-related jobs. Beebe says 87% of the science and health students who attend UWL stay in Wisconsin to live and work. Jurors at the La Crosse trial concerning a young boy's death have heard from a sheriff's officer who was one of the first to the alleged crime scene in 2023. It's the Josie Dykeman trial in La Crosse. Lieutenant John Williams testified about his investigation at the home where 6-year-old Alex Pedrin was found dead 3 years ago. Dykeman is charged with physical abuse, which led to Alex's death. There have been more prosecution witnesses so far today. La Crosse's city council could vote next week on funding a partnership project between Tri-State Ambulance and the La Crosse Fire Department. On Thursday night, the council's finance committee approved the idea of special revenue funds to pay for having an ambulance full-time at the main fire station at 5th and Market. The plan is designed to meet the cost of both a Tri-State employee agreement and compensation requirements for the fire department staff. The full city council is likely to vote on the matter next week. I'm Brad Williams.
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0: 60-year-old Cowley Science Hall. Construction is set to be completed in 2028. While large corporations often have their own government relations teams, the La Crosse Area Chamber of Commerce is carving out space for one-man shops and the next generation of leaders. Sam Shinta, the chamber's CEO on Wisdom This Week, said that they provide a membership path for everyone, not just businesses, but also the region's nonprofits, local government, and the thousands of students at our three area universities.
1: We do have some people who are sole proprietors that also join the chamber because they want to take advantage of some of the things we do. They want to be able to network. They want to be able to connect. And then with our young professionals, we also have a membership opportunity for young professionals who maybe aren't in the workforce yet to Sure. join the chamber as a young professional so they can participate in those events.
0: Shinta added that focusing on these emerging leaders is a form of stewardship, ensuring that 360 members of the Young Professionals Group are prepared to lead the region 20 or 30 years down the road. The man charged with assault for spraying vinegar at Democratic U.S. House Rep. Ilhan Omar at a town hall meeting in Minneapolis pleaded guilty in federal court after reaching a deal with prosecutors. He's awaiting sentencing. He gave only a fragmentary explanation this week on the January 27th assault, which came as a city was already on edge from the fatal shootings of two people by federal agents during a White House crackdown that brought thousands of immigration officers to the state. After being asked what he remembered of the assault, all he said to the judge was, "It's fuzzy." For Wisdom, I'm Rick Solem.
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1: FortWisdomNews.com, I'm Rick Solom. The prosecution at the Josie Dykeman homicide trial in La Crosse expected to rest today at the end of its second week of testimony. Dykeman is charged with causing severe physical abuse to 6-year-old Alex Padron, who died back in 2023. Yesterday, the jury heard from local medical workers who had treated Alex for a broken leg about a month before his death. There was also video of another young girl from the Dykeman household who said she had been told to push Alex down the staircase. The La Crosse Area Chamber of Commerce is much more than just a business

0: that the wide reach is a key part of the chamber's advocacy pillar. By representing those 500 plus businesses and their staff, the chamber is able to tackle citywide issues like its endorsement for a city administrator or debating street parking fees that individual companies often don't have the bandwidth to handle on their own. When, how, and why should you create a will? Estate planners in Wisconsin are encouraging people in their early 30s to do so. A local attorney says deciding to create a will is less a decision based on decades or age and more a choice that is based on life milestones and lifestyle. Steve Doyle advises planning for your future is especially important for young people beginning a career. Besides wills and trusts, Doyle says creating an advanced directive or medical power of attorney should be considered important. He advises working with your healthcare provider to ensure the information is on the record. The City of La Crosse is working out some changes to support its new partnership with Tri-State to provide 24/7 ambulance service. The expansion of Fire Station Number 1 at 5th and Market, which would include having an ambulance at that site, is expected to cost about $760,000 a year. Now, City Council's Finance Committee is endorsing a special revenue fund to pay for that expanded service. Fire Chief Jeff Schott at the committee yesterday spoke in favor of the fund.
1: The resolution clearly is looking for us to approve a special revenue account, and it's a matter of the financing of how we pay for the services that we didn't already have in a budget, an operating budget. So that's what we're looking to do.
0: City Council will make a final vote next week, Thursday. For Wisdom, I'm Rick Solem.
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10: Most of us, if we're going to be really blunt and honest, we're guessing what to eat, what supplements to take, what makes you feel better than others, what things that you eat make you feel better. You know, why do some foods make you bloated like Linda eating her, you know, drinking her disgusting, putrid, projectile vomit green kale shakes? No, she shouldn't never have been drinking them. And when she got her viome test, it said, oh, you should eat more red meat like Sean has been telling you for years.

0: John Hannity. You got to send me that. 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I don't ever think I heard the remix vision of remix.
1: It's so funny.
0: Remix.
1: You should have that as your voicemail, like when people call you, instead of it just like being, that's what it should say.
0: Oh, that's funny. Well, you're going to miss me next week when I go to China. You know,
1: no, I'm not. You're going to call in every day. We're going to talk to you every day.
0: Okay. You're going to talk to me every day at 3 a.m. my time, just so you know.
1: That's right. We're going to get the shower update. So how did it go today? Which swim trunks did you wear? Do you feel safe in your room?
0: I'm not going to live my life in fear. I just refuse. I'm not doing it. Hey, I love Nigel Farage. He's been a friend of this program for a long time. We keep hearing, oh, Donald Trump is unpopular across the Atlantic. Excuse me. We have been warning the decline about Europe as a continent and the countries within Europe for a long time, how they've neglected their national security, national defense, how they have never wanted to pay their fair share of NATO, how they've adopted radical socialism, cling to climate alarmism. They have no moral clarity, even when it comes to the number one state sponsor of terror. They're absolutely useless. I think NATO as an alliance is going to collapse of its own weight as a result of their lack of moral clarity. That's on them, not on us. You know, how they have allowed unfettered illegal immigration without assimilation in places like Great Britain. Now they have nearly 100 Sharia courts there. And they have no-go zones in France and other countries in Europe. It's the continent is declining, and I'm not sure they can fix it at this point. I don't know. One person that would be able to do it is Nigel Farage. Now, this is pretty fascinating because British voters delivered a massive blow to, you know, leftist Labour Prime Minister Keir Starmer. I call him Neville Chamberlain Starmer, and his Labour Party in local elections as Trump ally Nigel Farage celebrated massive victories for his more conservative reform UK party across the country. Remember, they're the ones that got Brexit, you know, finished when nobody thought that they could pull that off either. But early results showing that Labour was hemorrhaging council seats in their former strongholds, losing nearly 260 positions. And, you know, Nigel Farage's reform UK racked up close to 400 gains in sweeping political upset less than 2 years after Starmer's landslide in 2024. And he said, you we're witnessing a historic shift in British politics. He's not wrong. And, you know, this is now a huge day, you know, and a complete reshaping of British politics in every single way. And Farage, by the way, one of President Donald Trump's closest political allies in Europe and a longtime champion of anti-immigration politics, he might be the one guy that would follow Trump and say no more unfettered illegal immigration. And if you came into the country illegally, get out. If you don't want to assimilate, get out also. This is beyond historic. Let us play Neville Chamberlain Starmer's reaction to this.
2: And I just wanted to say a few words to you about the results, because the results are tough. They are very tough. And there is no sugarcoating this. We have lost brilliant Labour representatives across the country. These are people who put so much into their communities, so much into our party and our movement. And that hurts. And it should hurt. And I take responsibility. When voters send a message like this, we must reflect and we must respond.
0: All right, this Friday, let's get to our busy phones. Eduardo is in my free state of Florida. Eduardo, how are you, sir? Glad you called. Beautiful weather today. I'm going to miss it next week in China.
3: Best of luck over there. But I'm over here in sunny Tampa. My birthday's Monday. And I got to say, we're going to hang on to that.
0: Well, first of all, happy birthday. Congratulations.
3: Yeah, thank you. Thank you very much. Yeah, and it's 3 years, by the way, since I moved from that sewer in Chicago over here to Tampa. So thank God I am not in Chicago anymore.
0: Well, I wouldn't want to be in Chicago either. I don't know anybody that would want to be in Chicago.
3: But the reason I called is we're going to hang on to the House and Senate because that Supreme Court in decision in Virginia with the illegal maps. We're going to hang on. Everything's going to be fine. So I think we'll be okay.
0: Well, Virginia redistricting's done. It's over. You know, what they did was unconstitutional. Ken Cuccinelli, who will be on later, I mean, he's been great on it, and he pointed this out in the very beginning. And now we have every other state because of the Supreme Court decision. This is very, very, very good news for Republicans. Very good news.
3: Yes. Very good news. Yes. That's a good way to start the weekend. Definitely.
0: Yeah. Good point. Hope you have a good weekend.
3: Yep.
0: Hope you enjoy it.
3: Yeah. Thank you, Sean.
0: Appreciate the call, my friend. Quick break, right back. More of your calls this Friday coming up. 800-941-SEAN, our number if you want to be a part of the program.
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8: 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Lately, I've been hearing from a lot of people having a hard time making ends meet. 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
1: For wisdomnews.com, I'm Rick Solom. University of La Crosse has been planning a two-building science center called Prairie Springs for about 8 years now. Today was the final phase of the project set in motion anyway, with a groundbreaking at the south side of Cowley Hall. Former Governor Scott Walker split the Prairie Springs project into two parts 8 years ago, and the legislature has been fighting over funding ever since. Republicans pushed the project back year after year, and it went from the initial cost of around $90 million to its current price tag of $194 million that was added to the state budget last summer. The second building will replace the 60-year-old Cowley Science Hall. Construction is set to be completed in 2028. While large corporations often have their own government relations teams, the La Crosse Area Chamber of Commerce is carving out space for one-man shops and the next generation of leaders. Sam Shinta, the chamber's CEO on Wisdom this week, said that they provide a membership path for everyone, not just businesses, but also the region's nonprofits, local government, and the thousands of students at our three area universities.
2: We do have some people who are sole proprietors that also join the chamber because they want to take advantage of some of the things we do. They want to be able to network. They want to be able to connect. And then with our young professionals, we also have a membership opportunity for young professionals who maybe aren't in the workforce yet to join the chamber as a young professional so they can participate in those events.
1: Shinta added that focusing on these emerging leaders is a form of stewardship, ensuring that 360 members of the Young Professionals Group are prepared to lead the region 20 or 30 years down the road. The man charged with assault for

0: Ilhan Omar at a town hall meeting in Minneapolis pleaded guilty in federal court after reaching a deal with prosecutors. He's awaiting sentencing. He gave only a fragmentary explanation this week on the January 27th assault, which came as a city was already on edge from the fatal shootings of two people by federal agents during a White House crackdown that brought thousands of immigration officers to the state. After being asked what he remembered of the assault, all he said to the judge was, "It's fuzzy." And lastly, David Attenborough, the world's most famous wildlife presenter, is celebrating his 100th birthday today. The BBC is hosting a party at the Royal Albert Hall, and cinemas are playing his nature films. Despite the accolades, Attenborough prefers the animals to be the stars. For over 70 years, his documentaries have brought the wonders of nature into homes worldwide. His work has educated people on evolution, animal behavior, and biodiversity. Attenborough has also raised awareness about climate change and other environmental threats. For Wisdom, I'm Rick Solem.
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2: Sean Hannity on Wisdom News Talk is brought to you by Bubba's Meats.
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4: If I do want to get an order, I can still call, though, right?
5: 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Definitely call up and leave a message. 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
12: Do you remember yesterday in lacrosse? Wisdom's Brad Williams does. With this walk down memory lane.
13: A TED talk and a Jane talk. Yesterday in lacrosse. In the summer of 1993, Ted Turner and Jane Fonda visited La Crosse to speak about Buffalo. Turner, the owner of CNN and other cable channels, was promoting the production of bison meat, as was his wife Fonda, the Oscar-winning actress whose workout videos became popular in the 1980s. The couple appeared at the La Crosse Center during the first International Bison Conference and Trade Show. People in La Crosse didn't seem too concerned about former war protester Fonda being in town, but they were getting worked up about plans for a 75-foot-tall beer stein proposed for downtown. The idea by artist Susan Sampson was greeted with a protest campaign called Nine the Stein. Within a couple of months, Sampson dropped her plans to have the stein built in La Crosse and started planning for it in Black River Falls instead. On local stages that summer, the UWL summer stage show was Jesus Christ Superstar, while Guys and Dolls was performed by the Holman Community Theater. And La Crosse Community Theater was preparing for a fall production of Man of La Mancha. Former La Crosse doctor Ramon Gonzalez was returning to La Crosse from Florida. He would appear as Don Quixote in that show. 1993, Yesterday in La Crosse. I'm Brad Williams.
0: Charlie Jimmy Fallon. Set your DVR tonight, Hannity, 9 Eastern on Fox. We'll see you tonight. Have a great weekend back here on Monday and then off to China. But I'll be reporting in every day. All right, have a great weekend.

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9: I'm Jennifer Kuiper. The Dutch cruise ship at the center of the deadly hantavirus outbreak is on its way to Spain's Canary Islands with nearly 150 guests and crew members on board. Raimi Innocencio reports from Tenerife, Spain.
10: Protesters on the largest of Spain's Canary Islands are raising concerns about the upcoming arrival of the MV Hondius, the ship at the center of the hantavirus outbreak.
11: For me, not good.
12: I don't like the idea because in the hospitals we don't have too much beds.
10: These demonstrations come as global health officials work to track down passengers who departed the vessel before guests were put on lockdown.
13: This is a dangerous virus. Only to the person who is really infected.
9: That's World Health Organization spokesperson Christian Lindmeier. The cruise ship passengers will disembark in groups of five, be put on small boats, taken to the port, and then they will be picked up by planes from their respective countries. The U.S. and U.K. have sent their own planes. The U.S. is awaiting a response from Iran on a memorandum of understanding. CBS's Weijia Zhang explains.
14: The U.S. did give Iran a memorandum of understanding, which is not exactly a peace proposal. It's basically a deal to start working on a deal. So they would have 30 days to negotiate and really fill in the blanks.
9: President Trump says Ukraine and Russia have agreed to observe a three-day truce starting tomorrow and a mutual swap of 1,000 prisoners each. Trump most posts on social media that the short truce would hopefully be the beginning of the end of a very long, deadly, and hard-fought war. CBS's Olivia Rinaldi.
15: Both sides had actually agreed to the ceasefire earlier in the week. Russia proposed it. Ukraine agreed. It was supposed to go into effect last night, their time on Thursday night. And since then, they have both accused each other of violating said ceasefire. The thing that's interesting here is that President Trump says they agreed to it at his request.
9: Also, Ukraine's president has ordered his army not to attack Red Square during Russia's parade tomorrow. The crowd gathered at the Alabama State House as lawmakers approved a plan for new U.S. House primaries if courts allow the state to use different congressional districts in this year's elections. The action came on the same day the Virginia Supreme Court dealt a major setback to Democrats by overturning a redistricting plan that could have helped Democrats win as many as four additional House seats. Republican Virginia Senator Ryan McDougal.
16: Today, the court ruled, and as we have been saying from the beginning, you cannot violate the Constitution in order to change the Constitution. The Supreme Court made that clear.
9: Stocks closed up on Wall Street. This is CBS News.
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9: 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CBS's Michael Wallace.
26: This is a big distraction for our schools.
27: John Legg is the school superintendent in Pasco County, Florida. He says it's gotten worse since the pandemic.
26: It is not the kindergartner's teacher's responsibility to be changing diapers for kindergartners.
27: Beginning this fall, Pasco County schools will send students who are not potty trained home for a week so their parents can train them.
26: We need our parents to understand that it is not okay and that we will be taking action.
27: There will be exceptions for students with developmental issues. Michael Wallace, CBS News.
9: A spiral galaxy's brilliant heart outshines everything within sight in a new picture from NASA's Webb Space Telescope. The Messier 77 galaxy's active nucleus is powered by a supermassive black hole 8 million times more massive than the Sun. Surrounding gas is sucked into a tight orbit around the black hole, becoming so hot that it radiates in the extreme. Jennifer Kuiper, CBS News.
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31: Welcome to a Friday of the Rick Solem Show. Matt Keel filling in for Chagoski, who texted me at 3 a.m, said he has a sore throat and he's getting sick and he can't blame it on me. I'm just getting over that.
32: Oh,
31: your next Keel, because now you're in here with
32: great.
31: Me. Great. She says, I feel like maybe you got me sick. No, somebody had to. Some kid somewhere, right? Because kids are vessels for getting everyone sick. Is
32: they
31: that how that works?
32: Everywhere.
31: I don't have kids. Is that how that works? The kids get you sick?
32: It does.
31: You?
32: I'm surprised. The amount of times they get sick that I don't get sick, though. So I think it's like this superhuman strength that.
31: Well, no, kids get sick all the time because they don't have the immune system.
32: Right.
31: Like the whatever it is, the antibodies. I have no idea. Every sickness is new to their little immune system. Mm-hmm. Well, you already have fought it off. So
32: That's true. So.
31: And I want to talk about kids a little bit in terms of what you do on Fridays.
32: Ooh, yeah.
31: I had Hoffer in here last week, I think, or maybe the week before. He does walking Wednesday. They do and you've advanced this on a Friday. Like, no walking. You guys do, what is it called?
32: Bike. It's actually called Bike with Mike. Okay. I participate, right? So one of the teachers at my son's school, who is amazing, and he started this Bike with Mike. So we actually meet where Hogan used to be, and everyone that meets then bikes to school together. But they actually make a pit stop at the hospital, and we get donuts on the way, so...
31: Wait, the hospital has donuts?
32: Mayo. Yeah, yeah, yeah. Yeah, so we get to go into the new building now, which is really sweet.
31: Yeah.
32: And the kids all go in. I mean, today we probably had like 40, 50 people together.
31: 40 kids biking.
32: And like kids and some parents. Yeah.
31: How far is it from where point A to B? About a mile? Or
32: I mean, probably like a mile, mile and a half.
31: Okay.
32: I bike there and then I bike my daughter's daycare by Western and then home, and that was like 5 miles.
31: Okay. And we're going to talk about biking regulations that the city council committee addressed this week, and that's kind of why it's great to have you come in and fill in for Jagoski. It kind of makes, although I, as much as I want to talk about gerrymandering and the state of Virginia now being told that they can't change their Democratic, they can't change their maps to mostly Democrats, while Tennessee, Louisiana, and other states go, we're changing all our maps to all Republican House seats. As much as I want to talk about that, and it would have been fun to have Tregoski, the city council, it was committee week, and I wasn't able to bring you in to recap that. And I will say, too, I'm having Tamara Dickinson, the city council president. Do you now? You're the FMP met last night.
32: FMP met just last night.
31: And you haven't finished watching all of that, right?
32: Like, no.
31: Mac gets popcorn and she watches. No, I'm just kidding. But you were trying to watch that today, and it was, how would you describe the first hour did you watch or something?
32: I probably watched the first 45 minutes. Yeah. So about the hour. And I, like, they didn't get past the first agenda item. So it was good, right?
31: What was the first agenda item?
32: The first agenda item was, the resolution for the capital equipment budget. So it is a part of the capital equipment plan that's the actual, no, just the equipment part. So they do this first.
31: So the city had, we'll deep dive into this.
32: Yeah.
31: The city has a budget, and then the budget is segmented out into what, three big general operating, capital, is it just two?
32: It's two, and this little one is,
31: and then capital and operating are segmented out into their own little, obviously, like,
32: yeah.
31: Operating would be paying the electricity bill, mm-hmm. and paying the mayor, right?
32: Yes.
31: That's, you know,
32: yep.
31: The mayor isn't capital, is he? Is he, because he's a physical object, right?
32: No.
31: Okay, so we'll get into that, but you got 45 minutes in, it was very interesting, and
32: it was very exciting for me because I love the questions that council members are asking right now. Like, they're really good questions.
31: Who are they talking to?
32: They're asking the finance director.
31: Okay.
32: A lot of this discussion came out of last month.
31: Didn't they grill the finance guy last month?
32: They did. Yeah. Okay. I feel like he's really getting grilled. And to be fair, like, there's a lot of questions of these processes that we're doing. Like, some of the questions was even like, why do we do this equipment before we even know what the project budget looks like?
31: After the budget was signed last year, right? Mm-hmm. Last year.
32: Yep.
31: And we got the budget for 2026. I remember Lisa Weston, just as one of the council members, coming in here and talking to me about, we do the budget in the wrong order.
32: Mm-hmm.
31: I don't have a great cooking analogy. This would be like cooking the spaghetti sauce and then putting it to the side and then starting to boil the noodles.
32: Yeah, that's true.
31: You boil the noodles first. You boil the water and put the noodles in because it's going to take longer. And then the sauce only takes a second.
32: Yeah, that's very true.
31: So we're essentially, that's what the city of La Crosse is doing. Is that a good analogy?
32: We're
31: boiling the sauce and then we put it off to the side. Then we cook the noodles. And now the sauce is cold. It's not a great analogy.
32: And then there's meat, which is probably the operating budget. Actually, I feel like this is a good analogy.
31: Okay, and then
32: this is actually
31: working.
32: We
31: haven't cooked the meat yet. We haven't even thawed the meat.
32: We haven't even thawed the meat.
31: And now everyone's sitting at the table.
32: Yeah.
31: And it's deadline. The budget needs to be signed.
32: Exactly.
31: Essentially, we're doing the budget out of order. We're breaking down the budget. And it's good to have this conversation in the month of May instead of the month of December or, you know, October, when I think I was having this conversation with Lisa. She was like, yeah, we're doing this out of order, and as a new city council member, she was.
32: Yep.
31: She wasn't. Did you go through a budget and have to understand this your first year in council back in the day?
32: Definitely. And each year, including now that I'm off, I learn something every year to where I'm like, wait, why do we do it? It's just like something clicks the perfect right way. And like my first 2 years on council, I was on J&A.
31: Mm-hmm.
32: So I would say I did less deep diving of F&P stuff because as much as you want to deep
31: You're
32: dive
31: new
32: on all
31: and you
32: of it,
31: wanna,
32: yeah. yeah, you can only spread yourself so thin. So yeah, I feel like I'm learning more now that I don't have to make
31: decisions. Did you have that feeling when you were doing the budget that even as a new council member and just like probably learning on the fly as how everything works, like everybody, right? Even the mayor in this first year is probably learning all this stuff on the fly, right?
32: Uh-huh.
31: City administrator. Did you go, man, we kind of do this backwards, or was that first year just kind of like deer in headlights and you didn't, and as you go four years into a council term, you kind of start to figure
32: out. It was definitely deer in headlights, right? Because it was just like trying to make the best decisions. I didn't even see the process and how wonky it might be.
31: So year one, deer in headlights. By year four, were you like, we're doing this backwards? Or did it even take longer than that?
32: Honestly, it took longer than that.
31: Okay.
32: Like, it really did. Because once things start clicking and you realize, like, where all of the things happen and come from. I mean, I am not great, you know, with understanding the finance side of things. So that took a lot of learning in the first part of, like, where money even comes from for the city. So, it was definitely, I felt like year four. And like I said, since I've been off council, like an outside view, I'm like, wait a minute. This doesn't, you know, you're so inundated as a council member with emails and what's happening next and what you have to do. That I feel like now that I've stepped out, I'm like, oh, that is a little funky.
31: And voicemails,
32: yes, yeah. Definitely voicemails. I feel like it is so interesting. And I feel like what is so interesting about like local government and this in general is that sometimes you don't always get the why, right? So in the meeting last night, that was asked, like a council member asked the finance director, why is it done this way? Why are we talking about equipment now? And then in, you know, July or whatnot, we'll start talking about the actual full capital. And he didn't have the why, right? It's just how it's been done. And it was an ordinance. I'm sure there's a why out there, but that's what's interesting is like connecting that. Like, I'm not going to go back and look in a bunch of meeting minutes and figure out the why.
31: Is the finance director somebody that's been around a long time?
32: No, this finance director was newer when I first started.
31: Okay, so
32: that's a whole nother layer of it.
31: Like 6-7 years then?
32: That he's been here?
31: Yeah.
32: Probably about.
31: It's a little unfair because you don't know, but also then.
32: Yeah, he was,
31: he's gone through enough budgets, but he might not know the why either. Like,
32: for sure, like, yeah. So not to say like it's his fault for not knowing the why, but that's like even when there's changeover in staff and department heads, like some of that historical knowledge gets lost a bit. I'm sure there's someone at City Hall that knows the why and is like, oh, wait, we should
31: there might be
32: keep
31: a
32: it like this because of this a department head.
31: I mean, we have veteran council members. Maybe they know the why.
32: And I'm going to be honest. It might have been answered at last night's meeting because I didn't watch the rest of it. Yeah, so.
31: Fair enough. All right. Matt Keel's in studio. And I bring her on. People sometimes are like, why do you bring Mac on? She's not on the city council. She watches all these meetings. Granted, she just admitted she didn't watch all of the hour and a half FMP meeting from last night. And other things got done. But the J&A meeting, we're going to talk about that. We're going to just kind of recap as we go into the full month city council meeting next week. Also, I want to talk about the indoor pool. And I think that's it. Well, and just sidebar, La Crosse County. Steve Doyle was on here. I'm going to play a clip about him and data centers and potentially regulating data centers in La Crosse County as well. We'll be back.
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6: 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UW La Crosse breaks ground today for a long-delayed science building on campus. The second building of the Prairie Springs Science Center is about to be constructed 8 years after the first Prairie Springs building opened. Lacrosse Chancellor James Beebe says the center will be needed to train students for science-related jobs. The Lacrosse County Youth System of Care is a voluntary program, early intervention, designed to ensure young people at risk stay in school. It's a collaboration between the Lacrosse School District, County, and YMCA. The goal is to provide school and law enforcement with alternative responses for chronic absenteeism instead of tickets and arrest. Program Administrator Bridget Todd Robbins says the program has a history of effectiveness, especially when problems are identified and addressed. SOC expanded in the community through a partnership with the La Crosse Police Department. The City Council of La Crosse could vote next week on funding a partnership project between Tri-State Ambulance and the La Crosse Fire Department. The Council's Finance Committee has approved the idea of special revenue fund to pay for having an ambulance full-time at the main fire station. City Fire Chief Jeff Schott says the revenue proposal could cover operating costs of around $2,000 a day.
4: So we have a leased employee agreement with Tri-State Ambulance. We currently have a part-time only, so it's only staffed part of the time for 12-hour shifts. So up to 36 hours per week is what it's staffed. We're looking at a 24/7 model that requires additional personnel.
6: The plan is designed to meet the cost of both a Tri-State employee agreement and compensation requirements for fire department staff. The homicide trial of Josie Dykeman wraps up its second week in La Crosse County Court. Dykeman is charged with causing the death of a 6-year-old boy, Alex Pedrin, through physical abuse. On Friday, jurors saw photos taken inside Dykeman's house shortly after Alex's death. For Wisdom News, I'm Brad Williams.
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31: Welcome back to the Rick Sullivan Show. Matt Keel in studio with me. Taking over, she took the baton from Chergosky today, because Chergosky texted me, political science professor from UWL, said he's sick.
32: We like he's to sub in throat. For each other.
31: I didn't want it. He's like, I can do the show. And I'm like, not if you have a sore throat. I'm not even gonna go there. And right before Mother's Day, so I don't want to send him home like and not be able to talk to his mom or something. No. But okay, so let's see here. Sam Shinta, mm-hmm. He is the Chamber of Commerce CEO.
32: Yes.
31: And I had him on. We talk mostly about movies because they do this thing. They're doing this. It's cool. On Tuesday, it's called Civics and Cinema. So they're watching All the President's Men, which is about Watergate. And then they're going to have a discussion about like civics. in terms of, like, it's a cool thing that they do, I think, maybe monthly or maybe a little bit longer than monthly. They got to get the rights to the movie to watch, and they watch movies that are super old, right? And then him and Rick Kite.
32: Oh, yeah.
31: You know, another civics guy at Viterbo, there's like lead this Q&A and discuss, more of a discussion about whatever it is. And it's not politics so much as it's civics.
32: Oh, I like sense, it. Right? Yeah.
31: Civics is a little bit more complicated to me. And he had to kind of explain it on the show earlier this week. And so it was, but it was really interesting. And so, but he's also the chamber CEO. So at the end of that, and you guys can go back and listen, it's really interesting how he, you know, how he like views his role as the Chamber of Commerce CEO. But a part of that was, you know, some of it is lobbying government.
32: Yeah.
31: Even local government. Mm-hmm. And they're, if you want to call it lobbying, but they're essentially endorsing a city administrator. They want a city administrator. And I think last month's meeting, and even you talk about the F&P committee last night. Is it glaring that maybe the city needs a city administrator and they would help kind of, maybe they would help put the pieces of how we do the budget in order, right? I mean, where are you on this?
32: I mean, for me, it's very glaring, and like being so in tune to the city administrator stuff and now this, all of this budgeting stuff that's coming out of it, it's hard not to be like, and a city administrator could help with this and help with this. And right. And like, again, kind of, we're seeing that some of the disconnects of the steering of the ship. And that's what's interesting is because right, the council will set the direction and then the staff have to figure out what strategy to use for that direction, even though now we're finding out that council disagrees with some of those strategies. So that is where, again, the city administrator would, I feel, be able to relay that back and forth of meeting in the middle and finding that happy medium instead of like ending up somewhere and saying, we absolutely do not like how you've done that the last 5 years, right? The budgeting process.
31: Right.
32: But they didn't know the questions to ask. I don't know. For me, it's very glaring. It was before, but even more so now in the meetings happening, that there needs to be some professional, right? Like professionally ran. It is that type of budget and all the processes and historical context that comes with it. A city administrator is needed.
31: Right. That person might have experience in other municipalities, other cities, has the education to do that.
32: Yeah, they went to school for this.
31: Oh, you guys do it like this? Well, here's a better way to do that. I learned it by experience or by education. So I ask this all the time. Where is the city administrator conversation happening?
32: I mean, that's a good question because it's not on agendas, right? I know that strategic planning sessions are happening.
31: If it's on an agenda,
32: you can't talk about it.
31: Then you can't talk about it, right? Because you can only then talk about it. So there's a world here where it's good, but like, well, then how do you talk about it if it's not on an agenda, and how and where? Like, should the city council? Okay, we got to go to break here pretty quick, but let's do it like this. The school district and the Parks and Rec Department have meetings about an indoor pool. It's not on an agenda, but they're hosting public information meetings.
32: Mm-hmm.
31: The city hosted a Pearl Street Vision meeting a couple weeks ago. Didn't really tell us. It just kind of showed up and had stakeholders there. And then it was like, well, when's the next one? And they're not doing as well as the indoor pool meetings that the school district and the Parks Department has, because there was a meeting last night.
32: Mm-hmm.
31: There's a meeting May 13th virtually. There's a meeting May 19th at 6 p.m. at Logan Middle School. And there's a meeting on the pool May 20th. We know when the meetings are.
32: Yeah.
31: I don't know when the next Pearl Street Vision meeting is. Honestly, like, I looked at the page the other day. I didn't see next meeting. And maybe there isn't one on the schedule, but it'd be cool to have it.
32: And I would love, like, the city needs to have a list, a page where you can go to, and it just lists all public, like, these informational meetings.
31: Right. There's the Legistar page, which tells us our official committees and council meetings. And here it is. That's a big, long list.
32: Uh-huh.
31: But the Pearl Street Vision meeting doesn't end up there. So we don't know what's happening because it's not official. So why isn't the city council or the city holding city administrator public informational meetings?
32: Mm-hmm.
31: Right?
32: Right.
31: Because they're doing strategic planning meetings. And we can get into it. We got to go to break. But let's talk about like what strategic planning means in terms of getting to a city administrator conversation. Because a lot of times, even Erin Goggins, council member, she's texting me and she's like, the city administrator conversation isn't part of the strategic planning meeting. Mm-hmm. It's not on if it's an agenda or whatever.
32: Right.
31: And I get it to an extent. One way and the other. But we'll be back. Matt Keel hanging out. We're going to take a break.
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17: 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PTSD is not weakness. For many veterans, it's the invisible cost of service. Long after the uniform comes off, the body can still react to grief, loss, and extreme stress the same way it once reacted in combat, flooded with survival instincts forged in danger. For me, that reality collided with losing my wife, becoming a full-time father, and most recently losing a major role model. But struggle taught me healing requires action, resilience, continued purpose, and the courage to keep moving forward. The battle at home is real, and veterans must keep pushing for answers, demanding support, and refusing to fight these invisible battles alone. We've earned these scars through service. The battlefield may change, but for veterans, the mission to keep fighting truly never ends.
6: For WisdomNews.com, I'm Brad Williams. It only took 8 years after the original Prairie Springs Science Center opened at UW La Crosse before groundbreaking occurred for the second half of the project. University leaders were joined by staff members, students, and area lawmakers on Friday in turning dirt for new construction of the nearly $200 million project. University Chancellor James Beebe says the new Prairie Springs facility will be a game changer for the school and the students.
18: Well, you know, we have a very high academic profile already. And so as the students, as there's more competition for students, we sort of need to make sure that we are offering the best opportunities for students so they can get the best education that they need.
6: Beebe expects the new building to be ready for students in early 2029. It will replace the 60-year-old Cowley Science Hall, which is in the process of being demolished. It's the end of the second week of the Josie Dykeman homicide trial in La Crosse. Dykeman is charged with causing the death of a 6-year-old boy, Alex Pedron, through physical abuse. Jurors on Friday saw photos taken inside Dykeman's house shortly after Alex's death. They also heard information about a different child in Dykeman's household who was injured and hospitalized years before. The city of La Crosse is working out some changes to support its new partnership with Tri-State to provide 24/7 ambulance service. The expansion of Fire Station Number 1 at 5th and Market, which would include having an ambulance at that site, is expected to cost about $760,000 a year. The revenue fund plan goes to the full city council next week. The La Crosse Area Chamber of Commerce, much more than a business club, it's a network that includes thousands of local employees. Chamber's CEO Sam Shinta was asked on the Rick Solem show this week who exactly makes up the Chamber of Commerce. Shinta says about 500-plus businesses and their staff belong to the Chamber of Commerce. I'm Brad Williams.
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19: Hi, I'm State Representative Steve Doyle. Lately, I've been hearing from a lot of people having a hard time making ends meet. I hear you, and that's why I want to spend a little time over the next few weeks talking about a few recent bipartisan accomplishments to bring down those costs, and what I am going to keep doing to make expenses more affordable. I want to make it clear that at least some of us are listening. 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My office has put together a resource guide for these situations. 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Times are tough right now, and I want to help. That's why this message is paid for by the friends of Steve Doyle.
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31: Welcome back to the Rick Sellum Show. Matt Keel hanging out in studio. We're talking about some of the city stuff, and we'll see if I get to the data center thing now, because I opened a whole can of worms here.
32: Yeah,
31: I feel like my analogies aren't awful. My spaghetti one was a little hard to follow on how we put the budget together, but
32: I think it works.
31: Just the idea that, okay, we ended the last segment. Where is the city administrator conversation happening in the city? If the mayor and all the council people that won election were running on city administrator, mm-hmm. right? Like Kayla wasn't on the Kayla was a city council member. She wasn't on up for re-election. She wouldn't be on
32: not as a council member.
31: She ran for mayor.
32: Right.
31: And she kind of ran on like, city administrator. And like, I'm open to it, but I'm not going to take a position one way or the other, right? Mm-hmm. So there are probably some city council members. And in my head, that's like, I don't want a city administrator. If you're going to be on the fence, like, have an opinion. so like the opinion is, oh, people probably want this, but I'm just not going to take a stance because it does cost $180,000, something like that, $200,000.
32: Yep, there's a cost.
31: But where is the conversation happening if y'all ran on this? If we're having a Pearl Street Vision meeting and we're having indoor pool meetings, right? The city is part of these conversations, yep. And there's meetings on a calendar somewhere. We're having strategic planning meetings. And the argument I got from, and you explained this to me maybe off the air one day, and Tamara explained it a little bit. There's strategic planning meetings, which if you have a strategic planning meeting, will help learn where we want to go as a city. And then down the road, we'll better understand whether or not, because of the strategic planning meetings, we need a city administrator. Mm-hmm. But in my head, like, put city administrator on the agenda. But the strategic planning meeting, like, agendas are very kind of, to me, they're kind of eye rolling. They're kind of like too general.
32: Yeah, they're very general. Right?
31: You read one to me over the break. What is the last city's strategic planning meeting?
32: It's a working session to develop a strategic plan to assist in working collaboratively and shared values and to help La Crosse move towards the future.
31: Right.
32: That was it.
31: Help mm-hmm. La Crosse move towards the future working together.
32: Right, working together. And then I see it says May session, create the strategy with actionable goals assigned to departments and people to champion them.
31: Create a strategy of collaboration.
32: Right. Yeah.
31: Right.
32: Which
31: is the collaboration with other cities, with the government, with stakeholders, with business. Like, maybe it's all of it.
32: I mean, that's a good.
31: And I didn't go to the meeting.
32: This is
31: so maybe
32: to develop
31: it was all discussed.
32: The strategic plan. And I see it was recorded. So I'm going to have to watch that one. But whatever the strategic plan, it is so interesting to me because the strategic plan and city administrator, I think, naturally do work hand in hand in the idea of, I mean, for me, a strategic plan should be done by a city administrator.
31: I was just going to say, we're trying to create a strategic planning. We're having strategic planning sessions to maybe come to the conclusion that we need a city administrator, but the city administrator isn't part of the strategic planning conversation. But also, if you had a city administrator, you were just getting to this.
32: Mm-hmm.
31: They would better be able to.
32: I mean, this would be their full time job.
31: They would better facilitate a strategic planning session because they're a city administrator.
32: Because they've done that, and I feel like that's like why like these strategic planning sessions. I sure hope it's brought up. And again, I know it's not on the agenda, so that doesn't mean it's gonna come up. But I sure hope it's brought up in these because I hear it brought up at multiple meetings. Over and over again. But again, there isn't like that. Okay, we have a work group we're just going to get public input of this or whatever that is. And I just think there could be a plan. There could be an internal plan, right? Like maybe it's that we need to work on this strategic plan. And then if that gets there, then we're going to move forward. My fear is that there are going to be city council members that want the city administrator because they see that it's good and they're going to pop it on an agenda again. And if that happens, right? What has changed? What has changed for the council members that have already voted no? And so, right, that's where it's like, how do we, again, educate people on the questions that they still had left? Because I even feel like city administrator, when that ended, even the no votes I didn't feel were no votes.
31: Yeah, right? They were like wait and see votes.
32: Yeah, they were like, we have some more questions.
31: I want this, but...
32: Yes, so like, how do we get those questions answered?
31: A little bit of this is coming back to me. We've been talking about city administrator, well... Mm-hmm. Up until the vote for 2 years.
32: Mm-hmm.
31: And at some point it was like, why aren't we holding public meetings about city administrator? And then kind of like in the ninth inning, right, like a month before the vote, the city council went, oh, here's some public information meetings about city administrator where people could come and ask questions.
32: Mm-hmm.
31: Right. They had four of those, two of them virtual.
32: Yeah. Two virtual.
31: I remember right. And 40 people showed up
32: mm-hmm.
31: combined.
32: Yep.
31: To all four meetings. So I don't know what that says. Does that is that like the Pearl Street Vision thing? Like you didn't tell enough people. They had the dates, so it wasn't like this.
32: Right,
31: Pearl
32: they
31: Street
32: were organized,
31: thing.
32: Right? That because those dates came from the work group. They were very intentional on making sure it was a different formats. All of that. I don't know. It is so interesting too because I think city administrator when it was brought up before there was such a disdain for it and the community and the outcry. Right?
31: Yeah.
32: Years and years before. To where some of our council members were you know, very involved during that time and saw that. So this time, the fact that there has been very little engagement might feel like, oh, okay, people don't know. But it's like a shift in the world, too, of like that people are, you know, do they trust the government, right? Do they, like, how do we build this trust? I feel like there's so many disconnects now to where people don't know what they should voice their opinion about or not. And so it doesn't mean, one, that they're not interested, or it means that there aren't as many people against it as we might think there were,
31: right.
32: You know?
31: But it took a little bit of a push, like, hey, city council, we're going to have a city administrator. We should have the community be able to come and then nobody shows up. So now I'm saying again, maybe we should have these public meetings.
32: Yeah.
31: Well, we did that and nobody showed up, but it's not to say you shouldn't do it again. Why are you on city council if you're not trying to get your constituents' opinions on a city administrator? And now that it's not an agenda, city council doesn't just say, we're holding the meeting, ask the questions. We can't talk about it. It's on an agenda. We can't. I don't know. If, like, it's weird because you can talk about what it is.
32: Right.
31: What's on the agenda.
32: And you can create committees and commissions, all sorts of things to where you could have it.
31: Now you can have an opinion as a city council member. All 13 could show up and be like, no, I don't want this. Or mm-hmm. yes, I do want this. And then have this discussion about with whoever. And if nobody shows up,
32: discussion.
31: If nobody shows up to the city administrator public meetings, if they held them now, no agenda, no like hampering of what you could talk about. Does that mean we should or shouldn't have a city administrator?
32: It's a great question.
31: Right,
32: this is where it's hard. And this is, And this is where I feel like there's that disconnect of like people don't actually know what a city administrator would do for lacrosse. And that is the hardest thing, I think, to also portray, to say you as a taxpayer, this is how you are going to specifically benefit from having a city administrator. Because right. they're very vague ways. Right.
31: Because all anyone really sees is another government person going to make 200 grand.
32: Yes.
31: And I don't make 200 grand. Like, why does that person? Also, the way that person charter ordinance.
32: Yeah.
31: Therefore, it's like in the NFL, when you retain a player for 1 year, I always forget what the thing is, but they have to make the average of the highest paid players at their position.
32: Okay.
31: So charter ordinance has to make an average of the highest paid. No, they have to make 10% more of the highest person paid in the lacrosse yep. or something like that.
32: Yep.
31: So
32: yep.
31: like, why is that a city rule? Like, maybe we should get to the bottom of that.
32: If yeah, that's it could be done rule, in other ways.
31: Or is that a state rule? And if it is, like, get rid of that rule because mm-hmm. it's stupid.
32: Well, that's what, like, right, then it's changing the policy,
31: yeah.
32: which, because it's that, right, that's a city thing. We could do it in another way, right, as an ordinance.
31: Well, and that's what Shondell, the mayor, tried to do. He tried to make it the city administrator would be, like, what was it called? Do you remember?
32: City manager
31: or something like that.
32: Where therefore, something.
31: He would answer to the mayor, but I feel like you could just change that. He doesn't answer the mayor, but also then it's not a quote unquote charter ordinance, and therefore it doesn't have to abide by the rules that you have to make that person the highest paid person mm-hmm. in the city.
32: Right.
31: That part's stupid. If you go to the city administrator meeting and you want to kill it, you just say, yeah, this person has to make 10% more than the highest, and that's how you
32: and
31: kill
32: then
31: it.
32: Then they're like, oh, no.
31: Stupid rule. But beyond that, the only thing we all can relate to, if we're not government nerds like you,
32: mm-hmm.
31: is
32: mm-hmm.
31: it costs 200 grand and that's a lot of money. I think that person makes a lot of money, right? Like Jane Claycamp's the county administrator, she makes like 200 grand.
32: Yep.
31: And they just like, you know, renegotiate her contract or whatever,
32: uh-huh.
31: or re-signed her, however you want to say that. But you're like, wow, that's a lot of money for that. And then you learn how much that person does in the job.
32: Yep.
31: I got to have Jane back on too. So again, going back to the indoor pool meetings.
32: Yep.
31: Well, people are going to be like, how much is the pool going to cost? I think the number was like $30 million.
32: Yeah, that's what I keep
31: hearing.
32: So a lot
31: of people are like, oh, $30 million. But on the flip side, I can go, oh, here's what it would give me.
32: Correct.
31: And I can relate to an indoor pool. I've been to one before and I know how to swim and I know what yep. an indoor pool would benefit to a city. It would be a beneficial thing to a city.
32: Mm-hmm.
31: Costs a lot of money. Here's city administrator, 200 grand. Oh, that's a lot of money. What does he do? What is it? What does she do?
32: Right.
31: I have no idea. Well, I don't know how. Can
32: like,
31: I go
32: and
31: swimming?
32: And it's hard to like find those stories because I feel like almost like I want to like be able to put it in a story for someone of like how it's going to impact them. And it's hard because.
31: You need a spaghetti analogy?
32: I need a spaghetti analogy. And when I go to other, you go to other cities and you try to find, okay, when you transitioned from not administrator to administrator, how did that go? And you're met time and time again, at least I was, with. We've had an administrator for a long time because it was the
31: Nobody
32: right thing
31: was
32: to
31: around.
32: Do. So no one was around. So it's so hard to find those stories to say, you know, how,
31: yeah,
32: like
31: learn
32: what's
31: by
32: the
31: example.
32: Data,
31: everyone
32: right?
31: learn by example. All right.
32: Exactly.
31: Matt Keel in studio. We got to take a break. We'll be back here in a bit.
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0: most important issue when we were having an election for city council and mayor, and now it's been put to bed, which is kind of frustrating. And I wanted to have an indoor pool talk, but I feel like I worked it in somehow. That was pretty okay.
1: Yeah, yeah.
0: Now, the J&A meeting. So this was committee week. We should try to recap some of the biggest thing part, the biggest part of the J&A meeting. And I have some of Andy Parrish's comment, his as I see it comment from the other day. I wrote some of his sentences down because he was kind of ripping on the city council for having a discussion about e-bike regulation in the city. And I read the story, and I wasn't not Andy's comment, but the story about what the committee did. But can you kind of break down? Do you have a good like grasp?
1: Yes.
0: It was this e-bike regulation or e-bike deregulation? Or was it just nothing and we just had to like ask the police if we're enforcing the regulations that are on, or the laws that are on the books?
1: Honestly, so much of it was redoing this code to make it align with reality, right? So like align the law with what is actually happening.
0: We learn by example.
1: Yes.
0: You told me an example about Riverside Park. This is probably the easiest one to relate. Okay, can you give me the, what's the law for with Riverside Park and bicycles, right? Is that, that make sense?
1: Yes. So bikes are allowed on the sidewalks anywhere in La Crosse, except the downtown area.
0: Okay.
1: Okay, and the deal is in this this code, the downtown area was defined actually in three different ways. Like one had like street names, right, of what the downtown area.
0: Yeah, La Crosse Street to King Street what, Fifth Street? I don't know. Yes. How far up are we going?
1: One,
0: and then down to what? Is it the river?
1: So the river was included in one of the definitions. Okay. And not the river, but Riverside. And Riverside wasn't included in one.
0: Okay, so and there's multiple versions.
1: Yes, it's multiple. And then also the third one was like the state definition, which was like, you know, the business district and all of this, which kind of aligned, but it was still a little different. So a lot of it was honestly like legal cleaning this up. And
0: But the whole thing with the bikes and okay, no bikes are allowed on sidewalks in downtown. And if downtown includes Riverside Park, therefore bicycles are banned from Riverside Park.
1: Correct.
0: So every time you see someone biking in Riverside Park, call 911.
1: No, don't do it. Oh my gosh. So and that was like a part of the conversation, right? Is they brought an officer up and who had been working very closely with legal and bike and pedestrian committee on this specific code and was like, okay, realistically, how is this being enforced? Like, and realistically right now it's not being enforced in Riverside, right?
0: Because of course.
1: And on top of it, there's some conflicting things because we also have the bike stations down there, right? There are certain stations to where council
0: you
1: approved.
0: You can rent a bike. You can rent a bike.
1: Correct. Down. Council approved. Why can't I think of the drift? Drift.
0: Yep.
1: Yeah. Drift cycle. Council approved for them to be in those areas. So there's kind of like this.
0: This would be like, you can now sell weed in Riverside Park.
1: Right. Yeah. Yeah. That's what
0: it's
1: analogy.
0: It's illegal in Wisconsin, but we're just going to ignore it.
1: But just I mean, you
0: and there's literally like regulation in the city of La Crosse about if you're caught with under, is it a gram of weed? It's a dollar
1: it's
0: fine.
1: A dollar. Yeah,
0: right.
1: Yeah.
0: So there is a like, I think I made the comparison. Okay.
1: And that's
0: obviously
1: bringing
0: you can't
1: law.
0: Sell weed.
1: No. Yeah, right. Please. Yeah, don't sell weed there. but
0: yeah. So city council approved like having bicycles in Riverside Park to rent. But as soon as you rent it, then you're under arrest because you get a citation because you illegally have a bike in Riverside Park.
1: Well, and what's interesting, yes. And what is the, so, and then e-bike specifically, it was, right, they can also ride on sidewalks, not in the downtown area.
0: Yeah.
1: But can't use a throttle.
0: Yeah.
1: Right? So, like, that's another interesting thing that it's like, well, it's kind of also up to the police officer's discretion.
0: Well, this is like Minnesota has a cell phone ban while driving. Distracted driving. Can't have a cell phone.
1: Mm-hmm.
0: Well, if the cop, you drive by a cop and he sees you on your cell phone, maybe like he's kind of looking in your window.
1: Yep.
0: And it, like, it's up to him to decide whether or not that was, you know, if your car is all over the road and he sees you drive by and your head's down and you can see the light from a cell phone.
1: Well, but it's funny. Another thing we talk about that was talked about during this meeting is e-scooters. Okay. So different than e-bikes.
0: Yeah. Which I don't even know. Is the e-scooter like a two-wheel thing?
1: Yeah.

0: I'm standing on, or am I sitting on?
1: I should look up the definition. They do have a definition.
0: Okay.
1: But it is like the standing one, right? Like the, oh, like I don't the, know, like.
0: Yeah, like a skateboard with a handle.
1: Yes, yep, but cool. Electric. And yeah, those are right everywhere.
0: I've seen that guy on the cycle track before.
1: Yeah, so those have never been legal in lacrosse yet.
0: Okay.
1: Right? They have not been legal, and this would change that. This would make them legal.
0: Yeah.
1: Even though you see them.
0: Again,
1: right?
0: A deregulation, not a regulation.
1: Correct.
0: The city council is addressing things that were illegal that we should just update the books because times have changed. The other part of this is like e-bikes. I have one. You can go I can go 28 miles per hour.
1: Mm-hmm.
0: That's flying. Yeah. Like I pass cars in downtown La Crosse on my bicycle on the cycle track.
1: Mm-hmm. Yeah.
0: And maybe we should regulate that a little bit. Should I be going 28 miles an hour down the sidewalk of downtown La Crosse?
1: Oh my gosh.
0: Should I be going 28 miles an hour in Riverside Park?
1: Yeah, right.
0: And my bike, it doesn't have a throttle. It's all pedal assist.
1: It's all pedal assist, which they allow
0: motor that helps me pedal to up to 20, and it's almost like capped. Mm-hmm. I'd really have to pedal hard to go above 20 miles an hour just because I'm fat. but there are also bikes with like your mini bike. Back in the day, if anyone had a mini bike, a dirt bike, it's got a thumb throttle. Some bikes have that.
1: Uh-huh.
0: And okay, so we got to update that. Hey, just you can't use the throttle.
1: Right. Well, and it's updating these things because we don't want things to happen, right? Like I envision these crashes happening with these e-bikes.
0: Well, that's happening all the time.
1: It like would be just like not regulating, I don't know, the speed of a car.
0: Yeah.
1: Like these are other forms of transportation. We need to make sure that they're safe.
0: As adults, I can understand that I'm going 28 miles an hour and I better be careful because if I crash, I got to go to the hospital.
1: Well, and it's part of the code.
0: As a 13-year-old. Mm-hmm. On an e-bike. This is awesome.
1: You're having a blast.
0: And I got a throttle.
1: Oh,
0: I'm going
1: gosh.
0: As fast as I can through Riverside Park or whatever. Like, I don't. And, okay.
1: There is something in the code that talks about a reasonable speed.
0: Yeah.
1: Right. So again, not necessarily regulating them and leaving them up to the discretion, but if an officer sees someone right on an e-bike or scooter throttling past someone and being unsafe, that is where then they can.
0: Yeah,
1: you know, their authority can say, no, that's not allowed.
0: Yeah.
1: Right. They're not going to stop someone who is nicely riding and say, I think you throttled there.
0: Well, it's like everything, right? Like we got to trust the police to have some discretion on some of this stuff. So,
1: yeah.
0: But the city council's kind of got to update the times. We got to catch up to the times and have some of these rules.
1: And this conversation started 2 years ago in Bike and Ped.
0: Yeah.
1: And then, I mean, you can tell the legal person, Ellen, on this. Deep dove so hard, and she always does. She's fantastic. So she can give you examples from all over the place. She even explained that she went down to the local bike shop to ask more about, because in the code is like different classes of e-bikes.
0: Yeah.
1: So like the amount of time and work that went into this, it really is, right? Because the community is asking for this to be updated. And also, if you read it, a lot of our code is just like, it doesn't make any sense and it's confusing.
0: Yeah.
1: So a lot of what they did was just update, like, what is downtown? What is an e-bike?
0: Right.
1: What is this?
0: And what they did, I'm not necessarily saying it was good or bad, but like the idea that, and Andy's, as I see it comment from the other day was like, there are better things to discuss, like and he mentioned like gas prices, as if the city council can,
1: oh gosh,
0: like have some like Mm-mm. say on gas prices. But I think
1: wouldn't
0: his whole take
1: nice?
0: Was like, hey, we're riding e-bikes now because gas is $5 a gallon, or it's going to be soon, and therefore we have better modes, we have cheaper modes of transportation available to us. We shouldn't be regulating them, but I feel like some of it's deregulation, some of it is regulation because they go 30 miles an hour. It's not that we can't have the conversation.
1: Right. And I feel like what city council should be focused on is what their constituents want.
0: Yeah.
1: Right. And that is what a lot of these changes come from, is people are complaining to them.
0: I mean, all the 13-year-olds are going to be like, no, I want to be able to go 35 miles an hour on my e-bike with the throttle to the, you know, throttle to the metal.
1: Throttle
0: all the way thumbed.
1: Yeah, you got to think of something that rhymes with that. Yeah.
0: All right. So I'm going to try to have a conversation with some bike people on whether or not they're for or against what the city council is trying to do. But they're going to meet on this Thursday and they're going to vote on it. So
1: So there's still time to also reach out about it.
0: Reach out to your council member and, mm-hmm. and be like, what is it? You know, like, or what do you think? Or, you know, do you think you're going to vote against it? Or I guess they can't tell you if they're going to vote against it, but they could give you some information on it. All right, Matt Keel, I appreciate you coming on. Thank you.
1: You bet.
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0: Hey, summer's rolling in soon. 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This is a legit shot at $10,000. 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
14: LaCrosse's official forecast.
15: Lows dip down to about 46 tonight under partly cloudy skies. Southwesterly winds around 5 miles an hour. A mix of clouds and sun tomorrow. Slight chance for showers. High of 65. Tomorrow night, lows dip down to about 38. Mainly clear skies Sunday with highs around 60. 63 Monday. Right now, 73.
16: Alrighty, guys, it's May, and the Ramsey Cash Giveaway is officially here. You can enter every single day from May 1st to May 31st. There's going to be one grand prize winner who's going to get 10 Gs, $10,000.
17: 10 bands.
16: 10 I've bands, heard it said. 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No purchase is necessary in order to win. All right. Amy, in the city I was born, Spokane, Washington. What's going on, Amy? How can George and I help?
18: Hi. Thank you for taking my call. I'm calling because my husband said that if I could get the Ramsey Show to approve of our house build, we could move forward with it. So no pressure or anything.
17: Whoa.
18: My entire future is just riding on this. No. We're in a pretty good financial
17: state. I hope I'm not a dream killer. I've been known to be a dream killer, to be fair.
16: Is he anywhere listening? Is he with a glass on the door somewhere listening?
18: You know what? He rides bikes, and he is currently listening to the show in his earpods on a bike ride.
16: Okay, so okay. Okay, shout out wherever you are on your bike. We're going to do our best to be fair.
17: I want to get you
16: unbiased.
17: There. I want this to be a yes. So walk us through the predicament.
18: I do, too. And we're both, I just want to start with, we're both very much on the same page. We're just like, we want to be strategic and make sure this is the right choice for our family. And
16: absolutely.
18: So I'll give you just a little bit of a idea of who we are. So we're 36 years old. We've been married for 12 years. Spokane is the closest town to us, but we're in a very desired ski town nearby. And we own a house. We have no debt. We've paid off our house. We took Financial Peace University right when we got married, and really it's been fantastic for our life.
16: That's incredible at 36 years old.
18: It feels really good. It really does. And we just built a apartment above a garage on the same property that we live in this house right now. And so we're going to, our desire is to build a house because we have a pretty big piece of property on this same property. So it's paid for. And we would then have our house and the rental as income, or and the apartment rental as income.
16: Got it.
18: And so we're just trying to figure out, my husband's pretty hesitant to go back into any kind of debt, which I understand. It's been so great. I think we paid off our house about 4 years ago. And so we're just going, do we wait until we have the cash on hand? Or being that I'm pregnant with our third and I don't want our baby sleeping in a closet, do we build the house that will function for our family better than the one that we currently live in. And we don't want to sell our house because it will make really good income.
16: Okay. Well, how much is it going to cost to build this house?
18: It's probably about $1 million.
16: Okay. And what does that get you? What does $1 million get you? Is this like a 4-bedroom house? Like, what does it get?
18: Yep. 4-bedroom. We, like I said, D-Town, it costs quite a bit to build here. Mm-hmm. And I think $1 million might be being a, you know, between 1 and 1.2 for the plan that we have. But yeah, it's a 4-bedroom, and 3-bath.
16: Okay. 4-3. And what do you have saved so far towards this? Not including emergency fund,
18: yeah.
16: Not retirement. You know the deal.
18: Totally. So, well, I'll just give you kind of a, like, cash on hand is 500. And that's kind of just in the bank right now because we were needing to pull out a lot to build this current apartment that we're talking about.
16: Okay.
18: And then in our Roth 401k, we have, about 450, and then our joint account that, so the Roth, you know, that's our retirement. We can't
16: touch that.
18: Right.
16: That's off the table.
18: Uh-huh. Yeah.
16: So,
18: 275 right now. And our current property is valued. We don't really know because we just built this, but I would say probably 1.5.
16: How much do you guys make? What do you take home every month?
18: Well,
16: because that's really what this is all riding on. Because I can tell you right now, if you tell me, hey, I'm looking to do a house for $1.2 million, and I just plug this in the Ramsey Solutions mortgage calculator, if you put the $500,000 cash down on a 15-year fixed I'll put in 5.6 for now. Mm-hmm. I don't have it on my screen what the current rates are, but that's going to put the payment around $7,000 a month. So as long as this is no more than 25%, you're on the right track. Unless you say something crazy in the next few minutes.
17: Yeah. Well, what is your average take home pay?
18: We own a business, and we, I would say about, it changes year to year, but I'd say about 250.
16: Okay.
17: Is there annual income?
18: Yeah.
17: Okay. Got it.
16: Because, yeah, I need you to be taken home.
17: That puts you at, my guess is you're probably taking home around 12 to 14 a month.
18: Well, we pay ourselves once a year because it's a seasonal business.
16: Uh-huh.
17: So what do you pay yourselves?
18: 250K?
17: We're just trying to find out your after-tax monthly income to figure out if this mortgage is going to make sense. Because I'm not...
18: For sure.
17: If you... You know, I understand wanting to pay cash.
18: Mm-hmm.
17: It's not a sin if you go back to baby step 6 for a season with the intentionality of we're going to pay this off pretty aggressively.
18: Quickly.
17: To get back to baby step 7.
18: Like our plan would be 5 years.
16: Well, if you say, hey, we pay ourselves $250,000 cash in our pocket and we split it over 12 months, so it's around $21,000 a month.
18: Yeah.
16: It's getting you close, but that mortgage is still creeping up, right?
18: But then what would you guys say if our house, you know, our house would rent for about $4,500 a month and the apartment for about $2,500.
16: $4,500 and $2,500?
17: So you can rent out both separately.
18: Both separately, yes.
16: You're right. Then I think that gets you there because that's now considered income.
17: Now, there's still some, you know, variables with that, so you don't want to count it 100% because you've got vacancies, maintenance, repairs, you know, tenant issues. All of that is going to play a part.
16: Yeah.
17: But I feel like you guys are thinking about this pretty clearly. The only concern is you'd have the majority of your net worth would be in real estate. So that's the only thing to think about if you have, you know, $450K in retirement. But I think long term, you guys are 36, so over time, your retirement is going to surpass your home. And the other thing to think about is this the same property? If you were to sell one day, could you sell them separately? Is the land big enough?
18: Yeah.
17: Okay, great.
18: Oh, yeah.
16: Okay, so
18: we definitely could.
16: Go ahead.
18: Oh, no, I was just saying, like, that's definitely been a huge, and there's more land that we could, I mean, if we wanted to divide off some, we could just sell it as property, too.
17: You could, like, parcel it out and just sell pieces of it. Okay.
16: So if you tell me, if I hear these numbers right, which I think I did, one rental is $4,500, the other one is $2,500?
18: Yeah.
16: So that's another $84,000 a year. And that gets you there.
18: Comparable.
16: If you keep that and it's consistent, that gets you to just about $2,800 or $28,000 a month, which is right where you'd want to be for this mortgage. But what George said is very critical. Usually we would not tell somebody, it's the same as somebody said, I can buy a house, but as long as I have somebody living in the rooms, right, to make the mortgage. For you guys, that's the critical part on this. That $84,000 is really dependent on, is this person going to be dependable month after month,
17: and will
16: year
17: this
16: after
17: business
16: year?
17: Income be dependable? You got to think about that too. But you got a green light from us if you check all those boxes. Congratulations.

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2: LaCrosse's official forecast.
3: Lows dip down to about 46 tonight under partly cloudy skies. Southwesterly winds around 5 miles an hour. A mix of clouds and sun tomorrow. Slight chance for showers. High of 65. Tomorrow night, lows dip down to about 38. Mainly clear skies Sunday with highs around 60. 63 Monday. Right now, 73.
4: Our Ramsey Show scripture and quote of the day is Proverbs 22, 26 through 27. It says, "Do not be one who shakes hands in pledge or puts up security for debts. If you have nothing with which to pay, why should your bed be taken from under you?"
5: Shots fired.
4: Shots fired for sure. Doug Larson said, "People are living longer than ever before, a phenomenon undoubtedly made necessary by the 30-year mortgage."
5: That's hilarious.
4: Dang, 30 years, though. That's a short lifespan, Doug.
5: Come on, Doug.
4: Come on, Doug.
5: I mean, he lived a good long life there, based on the timeline.
4: Yeah, that's for sure. We got Damon in Arkansas. Damon, how can we help today?
6: Yes, hello. Thank you for taking my call. I recently got done paying off my student loans. I didn't graduate. I didn't know what I wanted to do with my life, but I'm at a point now where I'm the sole provider for me, my wife, and our four kids. We have two children who have been diagnosed with autism she has to stay at home with them. So again, I'm the sole provider, but I have a car note for $15,000. Then I have my mortgage for I have $150,000 left on there. Should I go back to school? Should I?
5: What are you doing now?
6: More debt to. I work in a factory.
5: What do you make?
6: $17 an hour.
5: Okay, so that's about $35,000 a year. Is that full time, 40 hours a week?
6: Yes.
5: And what did you go to school for originally that you didn't finish?
6: I was a physics major.
5: Okay. So what would you go back to school for today if you were to choose a different career path?
6: Still don't know. I see a lot of the people in this factory have degrees that I would have not even have considered would have gotten them their positions, but it almost feels like I just need a degree in anything.
5: Well, I don't want you to get a degree for the sake of getting a degree, and then you're back where you are going, okay, now what? Nobody handed me a job all of a sudden. So I want you to have some aim and purpose with this, and we can help with that. We'll send you our friend Ken Coleman's book, Find the Work You're Wired to Do. It has the Get Clear Career Assessment inside, and I think it'll help point you in the right direction. But in the meantime, I mean, $17 an hour, you can make doing just about anything. And if you're handy and you can go into the trades, there's a lot of money to be made there. You could triple your income within a couple of years.
4: Yeah, because that does bring up the bigger question, which is whether you went in trades, whether you needed certificates, whether you needed a degree. What would be the plan in your mind to pay for this? Because George and I definitely don't want you to go further into debt for education. We value education. We just don't want you to go into debt for it. So what do you think a plan could look like?
6: I would like to not have any debt at all at some point with having my car paid off and getting my mortgage paid off. Mm-hmm. Ultimately, I want to have no debt.
5: How are you getting by right now? I'm curious, Damon. You're making $35,000 a year. You got the car payment. You got the mortgage. You got four kids, stay-at-home spouse.
4: Oh, yeah.
5: How have you been surviving?
6: It is a struggle every month, man. Every month, we have a nothing on paper budget, but essentially we just have our bills. that we have to pay, and then whatever.